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14: 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Next Thursday on Netflix, the season two debut of The Four Seasons, starring Tina Fey, Will Forte, Coleman Domingo, and more. Next Friday on Netflix, the launch of the reality show Calabasas Confidential, as well as the Spanish documentary on tennis star Rafael Nadal titled Rafa. Next Monday on Acorn TV, the start of the psychological thriller Summer Water. Next Wednesday on Amazon Prime Video, the launch of the new Marvel series Spider-Noir starring Nicolas Cage. Next Thursday on Hulu, the season 2 premiere of Deli Boys. Next Thursday over on Paramount Plus, the fourth season launch of Criminal Minds Evolution. And next Friday on Apple TV, the series start of Star City, as well as the John Travolta film Propeller One-Way Night Coach.
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15: You are not going to want to miss this. 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And Amanda Knox joins Bobby Cass to talk about surviving prison and life nearly 20 years after being wrongfully accused.
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16: This is a Fox News alert. I'm Carmen Roberts. NASCAR says two-time Cup Series champion Kyle Busch died today at 41 after being hospitalized for a severe illness. No cause of death given. Senate Republicans abruptly left D.C. today without voting on a $70 billion bill to fund ICE and Border Patrol. They are deadlocked over a proposed $1.8 billion settlement fund tied to claims involving Trump allies.
17: I just don't know how this puppy dog will work.
16: GOP Senator John Kennedy.
17: I think there were six or seven people who were going to vote no.
16: And President Trump orders more troops to an ally as part of a NATO deployment.
18: The president says because of the election of Poland's president, Karol Nawrocki, the U.S. is sending an additional 5,000 troops to the country.
16: Fox's Jared Halperin. 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

0: H-E-A-R-T, get rid of he, you're left with art. We got to get to art. I would love to meet Steve if he's a friend of yours. Just tell him to contact me. I'm available everywhere. And I've got that disease. I answer phone calls.
1: Steven Van Zandt is still with Bruce Springsteen, isn't he? I think he is.
0: I don't think he is.
1: Really?
0: I don't know. I haven't heard the name in years.
1: I thought he was. Aaron's with us in Arizona. Aaron, go for it.
2: Thanks, George. Thanks for taking my call tonight, buddy.
1: Sure thing.
2: Steven, I have a short story for you, for both of you guys, and a question afterwards. By the way, I love your energy and your awesome attitude tonight. It makes me want to come over and hang out with you, man.
0: Yeah, thank you.
2: My short story, I work at a local retail place, and so months ago I had this family come through my line from Kenya, and I could tell, I could feel their energy, right? So they were wearing their traditional clothing with the bright patterns and colors, and the man was wearing, the dad was wearing a Kenya shirt. So I make conversation. I brought it up. You know, Kenya has the best runners in the Olympics. And he followed up with, well, thank you. And, you know, he was very humble about it. And we had a short conversation about, just things like that. And he told me something very wise that I haven't heard anybody in my interaction say. He told me that there's three things that bring people together. That's music, food, and sports. And on the inside, it kind of lifted me up and, you know, gave me faith in people. Because here's a man who lives on the other side of the world that I've never been to. And, you know, he's telling me this. And he's like, I said, you are absolutely right. I play hockey. You might run or play soccer or football, but you're absolutely right about that. And we had a little laugh about it. And it was just so cool to hear that. And my question, speaking of energy, I love earlier what you said that you don't really see color, you see energy. And I relate to that a lot myself. Between masculine and feminine energies, masculine can be more aggressive and tough and things like that. And feminine energies, which, you know, even guys like me have, which is more peaceful and nurturing. Do you feel that it's healthy for everybody to carry a good healthy dose of both of those energies to, you know, be like an open and welcoming person and supportive and whatnot?
1: Interesting question, Stephen. Go ahead.
0: 100%. Hey, George, before I forget, Debbie looked up. Yes, he's still part of Bruce Springsteen. Now to answer your question, 100%. What makes someone male or female energy? You fall into a body and you play the role that your body dictates. But being nurturing, that's being human, divinely human. You know, being aggressive, well, you're living here on planet Earth. So if you don't believe it's worth fighting for, then it's not worth you having it. But yeah, we need nurturing and we need to live in a society that's maybe a little bit less aggressive, because, you know, it came from a song by the guy that ran for governor in the 1930s. You know, there's enough for everyone. You know, this is America, you know, the land of the home and the free or whatever. And there's enough here for everyone. Everyone can have their dream. And yeah. But you need to protect yourself, because we're animals. We live on planet Earth, and we're spiritual because we came to Earth without wants or needs of physical eating, sleeping, and basically excreting. Those are the three things that every animal does. And we, in between eating, sleeping, and when going to the bathroom, we try to figure out things to do. So why don't we have a society that encourages us to create art and to take care of every one of us? We are all brothers and sisters of the same creation. I believe that. I thank you for your story, and I totally get it with Kenya. I made music in about 15 African nations, and it's a trip. And in my book, I Could Hear Music, I tell you all the fables and myths and stories of Africa and how they got to basically Cuba. And Cuba is where they created the combination of African and European music that right now, from salsa to R&B to jazz.

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9: 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And Amanda Knox joins Bobby Cass to talk about surviving prison and life nearly 20 years after being wrongfully accused.
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10: 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Next week on Netflix, Wednesday, the second season premiere of A Good Girl's Guide to Murder, as well as the fourth season finale of Perfect Match. Next Thursday on Netflix, the season two debut of the four seasons starring Tina Fey, Will Forte, Coleman Domingo, and more. Next Friday on Netflix, the launch of the reality show Calabasas Confidential, as well as the Spanish documentary on tennis star Rafael Nadal titled Rafa. Next Monday on Acorn TV, the start of the psychological thriller Summer Water. Next Wednesday on Amazon Prime Video, the launch of the new Marvel series Spider-Noir starring Nicolas Cage. Next Thursday on Hulu, the season two premiere of Deli Boys. Next Thursday over on Paramount Plus, the fourth season launch of Criminal Minds Evolution. And next Friday on Apple TV, the series start of Star City, as well as the John Travolta film Propeller One-Way Night Coach.
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11: Fox News, I'm Sue Guzman. NASCAR legend Kyle Busch, a two-time Cup Series champion, has died at the age of 41. Fox's Jay Berman has more.
12: It was announced earlier Thursday that Busch was hospitalized as a result of severe illness. He pulled out of this weekend's Coca-Cola 600 from Charlotte, which was going to be the first time in more than a decade that Busch missed a Cup Series race.
11: A new Fox News poll finds voters believe fraud in federal social programs is rampant.
13: More than 7 out of 10 people think welfare and social service program fraud in the U.S. is a common occurrence. How should that be dealt with? More than half of respondents, 56%, say the priority should be on ensuring benefits are available, while 43% say emphasis should be on preventing fraud.
11: Fox's Gernal Scott reporting. 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
9: 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And Amanda Knox joins Bobby Cass to talk about surviving prison and life nearly 20 years after being wrongfully accused.
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11: Fox News, I'm Chris DeMeo. NASCAR icon Kyle Busch has died.
12: He won 234 races across the sport's three national series, more than any driver in history, including 63 in the Cup Series.
11: Fox's Jay Berman. Busch's family said early on Thursday that he was hospitalized with severe illness. Kyle Busch was 41. A new Fox News poll finds voters believe fraud in federal social programs is rampant.
13: More than 7 out of 10 people think welfare and social service program fraud in the U.S. is a common occurrence. How should that be dealt with? More than half of respondents, 56%, say the priority should be on ensuring benefits are available, while 43% say emphasis should be on preventing fraud.
11: Fox's Gernal Scott. 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
9: 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And Amanda Knox joins Bobby Cass to talk about surviving prison and life nearly 20 years after being wrongfully accused.
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11: Fox News, I'm Sue Gussman. President Trump says talks with Iran are ongoing as he continues to hold off on re-escalating the conflict with Tehran.
12: We're negotiating, and we'll see. But either we're going to get it one way or the other. We're going to either make sure they don't have a nuclear weapon, or we're going to have to do something very drastic.
11: The president insists Iran must abandon its nuclear ambitions as part of any permanent ceasefire deal. NASCAR legend Kyle Busch has died at the age of 41. Fox's Jay Berman.
13: It was announced earlier Thursday that Busch was hospitalized as a result of severe illness. He pulled out of this weekend's Coca-Cola 600 from Charlotte, which was going to be the first time in more than a decade that Busch missed a Cup Series race.
11: AP reports Busch was testing in the Chevrolet racing simulator Wednesday when he became unresponsive and sent to a hospital. 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
7: 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And Amanda Knox joins Bobby Cass to talk about surviving prison and life nearly 20 years after being wrongfully accused.
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7: 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And Amanda Knox joins Bobby Cass to talk about surviving prison and life nearly 20 years after being wrongfully accused.
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9: News. I'm Chris DeMeo. NASCAR legend Kyle Busch, a two-time Cup Series champion, is dead at 41.
10: It was announced earlier Thursday that Busch was hospitalized as a result of severe illness. He pulled out of this weekend's Coca-Cola 600 from Charlotte, which was going to be the first time in more than a decade that Busch missed a Cup Series race.
9: Fox's Jay Berman, Busch was nicknamed Rowdy due to his fierce competitiveness. A new Fox News poll finds voters believe fraud in federal social programs is rampant.
11: More than 7 out of 10 people think welfare and social service program fraud in the U.S. is a common occurrence. How should that be dealt with? More than half of respondents, 56%, say the priority should be on ensuring benefits are available, while 43% say emphasis should be on preventing fraud.
9: Fox's Granola Scott. 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

0: Texas State Network. Welcome to Texas in the Morning. Coming up, one of the busiest travel periods of the holiday weekend is coming up.
1: I'm Chris Fox. Can Paxton and Cornyn play nice over the final days before their primary runoff? Cornyn says no.
2: Well, a lot of you have plans to head out of Dodge and to maybe go down and float the rivers down in central and the old country area, central Texas. Well, we got flood watches in place. I'm meteorologist Dan Brunoff. Your holiday forecast coming up.
0: Later, Mike Rogers has the other side of the news. Jet Nelson's at the TSN Sports Desk. Good Friday morning. I'm Kristen Yates. Leading our news this morning, if you are hitting the road or maybe even the skies this weekend, TSN's Russell Scott reports you're in good company.
3: I'm here off Interstate 35, and this weekend is going to be unusually heavy with traffic. AAA has dropped the numbers, and they're predicting 3.7 million Texans will be traveling.
4: Most people, about just under 90% of those taking a trip for Memorial Day, will be driving to their destination. So, you know, certainly make sure that your vehicle is road trip ready. That means you're up to date on maintenance, your tires are in good shape, and that also you've taken, you know, all the steps to make sure your vehicle is prepared for that road trip.
3: Daniel Armbruster says gasoline prices are up 8 cents this week on average across the state. Now $4.09 a gallon, but that does not appear to be slowing anybody down along I-35. I'm Russell Scott, TSN News.
0: The chair of the Texas GOP is calling for Ken Paxton and John Cornyn to play nice, pull all their negative commercials to finish the Republican Senate runoff on a positive note. TSN's Chris Fox reports the plea has gotten a response.
1: Still basking in the glow of President Trump's endorsement, Attorney General Ken Paxton quickly took to social media with a message, "We have already changed our TV ad traffic starting today to ensure our campaign ends on a positive note." From a campaign stop in Houston, Senator Cornyn also weighed in.
5: You know, Judgment Day is coming for Ken Paxton.
1: Cornyn adding that the election on May 26th is the first time Paxton will be held accountable for all of his misdeeds.
5: He lied to his senior staff who turned him in to the FBI because he was interfering with a federal investigation of his campaign treasurer.
1: So that sounds like a solid no from Senator Cornyn. In Austin, Chris Fox, TSN News.
0: The Texas Board of Nursing has temporarily suspended the nursing license of the chief health officer from Camp Mystic. This connected to her role in the failed response to last July's floods that left 25 campers and two counselors dead. Mary Elizabeth Eastland came under fire for her response, allegedly evacuating her own children but not helping campers. She testified in a pretrial hearing in a lawsuit filed by the family of Seal Stewart, the only camper still missing.
6: Couldn't you have said, "Hey girls, counselors, heads up, there's some storms. We'll be on the lookout. If we need to come and get you, let's review this plan"? Could you have done that?
7: Yes.
6: Did you do that?
7: No.
0: The Texas Board of Nursing substantiated 6 charges against Eastland. At the top of the list, failing to develop and maintain adequate emergency plans, as well as her failure to implement evacuation protocols. The Texas woman facing charges in connection with the deaths of 7 migrants found dead of heat stroke in a rail car will remain in custody.
8: Officials confirmed the victims were illegal immigrants from Mexico and Honduras. Now officials say the train traveled from California through South Texas before arriving in Laredo, where the victims were ultimately discovered inside of that sweltering rail car. But how did they get there in the first place? Well, they generally cross the river at the hands of the cartel, and they're either stashed with the facilitator or they hide in the brush waiting for the train. The sheriff here in Valverde County explains how easy it is for people to be smuggled by train in the area.
0: That's Allie Bradley reporting. One of the victims who died was a 14-year-old boy. The judge decided that Mayra Huerta will stay in custody after she waived her preliminary and detention hearings. The state agency that funds cancer research is ensuring that rural Texas is not left out.
9: The Cancer Prevention and Research Institute of Texas has just awarded more than $103 million in grants, and some expand rural clinical trials, CPRIT CEO Kristen Doyle says.
10: Diagnosed with cancer, they can have that option of having access to new treatments right in their community.
9: CPRIT committed $4.2 million in funding to expand clinical trials in rural and underserved areas with 5 first-time rural clinical trial accelerator grants. Grants are also going to medical training personnel. Cancer research next year will be the 20th anniversary of the vote that created the agency. They've awarded more than $4 billion since 2009. Barbara Schwartz, TSN News.
0: Two employees with the city of Lubbock are on leave for allegedly fudging a birth certificate.
7: Lubbock Police Officer April Mora and her boyfriend, Lubbock firefighter Jonathan Forkner, were arrested on charges of false record on a birth certificate. Mora was pregnant when she started dating Forkner. Court records show she texted the biological father a screenshot of her pregnancy test and wrote, "And no, he will not carry your last name." Court records show Mora told Forkner she had spoken to a hospital employee at University Medical Center in Lubbock and it was okay for him to sign the birth certificate paperwork. A pre-birth paternity test in February of 2023 confirmed Mora's old partner is the father. I'm Tristan Ryans, TSN News.
0: Well, with the FIFA World Cup just a couple of weeks out, they're introducing sensory rooms for fans who need it at matches, including those to be set in Dallas and Houston. FIFA wants the World Cup to be an all-inclusive event, so they've teamed up with Hisense to use their television technology designed to support relaxation and sensory regulation. Those TVs will be inside sensory rooms, basically a quiet space where fans can take a break from the match or the crowds itself. Up to 16% of the population experiences sensory processing needs. Time now this morning for our app of the day. Here's David Rankin.
11: 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I'm David Rankin, TSN News.
0: Still to come.
2: Stay weather aware, especially in South Texas and the Texas coast, where heavy rain is possible this holiday weekend. I'm meteorologist Dan Bruno. Weather Center.
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0: Welcome back to Texas in the Morning. It's time now for a look at today's weather. Here's TSN Chief Meteorologist Dan Bernoff.
2: Well, thank you so much. Good morning, everyone. We made it through another week, and a lot of you have an extended weekend with Memorial Day holiday coming up, and a lot of you are going to be heading out of town, maybe attaching your RVs and going camping for a long weekend, floating the rivers down in the hill country. Well, we have flood watches in place that stretch from Kerrville down to San Antonio, over to Houston, and points south, including much of South Texas. The upper Rio Grande area around Eagle Pass and Del Rio area, not in a flood watch. doesn't mean you're not going to see rain. It's going to be hard to pinpoint exactly where the heaviest rain falls over a three-day period, but that's why a large area is in a flash flood watch, meaning conditions are favorable. Please keep in mind it won't rain the entire weekend, but if you have beach plans, well, try to have alternative plans to bring those indoors and keep an eye on those river levels, all right? Especially along the Blanco, the Colorado, Guadalupe River, all the way down into the Frio River south of Kerrville. Again, conditions could get pretty bad. Be sure to check the weather before you go to bed and when you wake up for any type of flood warnings or flash flood emergencies. Not saying an emergency will happen, but it doesn't take much rain, especially in the hill country, to cause flooding. Folks, you probably don't know this, but 1 inch of topsoil in the hill country. So the ground can't hold much water. It just runs off. All right. Now some good news. It's not going to rain all day, every day across the rest of the state. In fact, some areas across the Panhandle in West Texas will enjoy a pretty decent holiday weekend, with the exception of late tonight. Panhandle will see a big cluster of storms forming. These will be diving southeast into Saturday morning. They may make it as far as the Dallas-Fort Worth Waco area, clipping Abilene, and especially in Wichita Falls up north of Interstate 20. And then just scattered showers and storms across the rest of the Red River, North Central, and East Texas through the holiday weekend. It won't rain all the time. West Texas and the Western Panhandle, you're going to dry out after tomorrow morning, and everyone's going to have to wait until next Wednesday. That's when it looks like we'll start to see more showers and storms, more organized, as another upper level low crosses the state. And it might even be a cold front that'll flirt with the state as well. Temperatures will be in the 70s if it's raining, well up into the 80s if it's not. Some 90s will sneak into West Texas late into the weekend and early next week. All right, be safe out there. Please remember, check the weather when you wake up and before you go to bed to be aware of any flooding situations, especially in the flood watch areas across the hill country, South Texas, and the Texas coast. I'm meteorologist Dan Brunoff in the TSN Forecast Center.
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1: The San Antonio Spurs will play at home for Game 3 of the Western Conference Finals against Oklahoma City and hope that injuries don't spoil the fun. At the moment, both point guards De'Aaron Fox and Dylan Harper are game-time decisions. If both miss the game, Stephon Castle is set to be the starter at the 1, and his turnover struggle with 20 in Game 2 is cause for concern. Tip-off is set for 7:30 from the Frostbank Center with coverage on NBC and Peacock. The Houston Astros are staying in the Midwest to take on the Chicago Cubs after dropping 2 of 3 against the Twins. Pitching has been the main struggle for Houston, and luckily they have some reinforcements on the way. Number 16th-ranked prospect Alomar Santa is set to join the team in Chicago to add depth to the struggling bullpen. Santa in AAA Sugarland has been putting up amazing numbers with a 1.42 ERA and a .90 whip with 24 strikeouts through 19 relief innings. Another plus for Houston is that they're catching the Cubs at the right time, as Chicago has lost 5 straight and only won 2 of their last 11 games. Spencer Arrighetti is set to start for the Astros, and he's coming off one of his best games of the season, a shutout win over Texas with only 1 hit allowed. First pitch is set for 1:20 this afternoon, coverage on Apple TV. The Texas Rangers have arrived in Anaheim to take on the Angels for a 3-game series, so let's take a look at the matchup. The Rangers are fighting for first in the American League West, just a game behind the Athletics, while the Angels are trying to get out of the hole after dropping 8 of their last 10 games. Jacob deGrom gets the start on the mound tonight for Texas against Grayson Rodriguez, who is a new addition for LA with only 3.2 innings pitched and an ERA over 17. The offense got a major remodel in Colorado with over 20 runs scored in the series. Josh Young and Jake Berger are back to leading the stat sheet, with Berger leading homers and RBIs. Young leads batting average. On the other side, the Angels are still loaded with future Hall of Famer Mike Trout with 12 homers and Jorge Soler with 30 RBIs. First pitch tonight is set for 8:38 from Angels Stadium with coverage on Rangers Sports Network. As of yesterday, 3 of the 4 Power Conference commissioners in college football have expressed their support for a 2014 playoff starting in the 2017 season, and it's causing a major debate. The game of college football that we know and love was great because of the regular season and rivalries, with the postseason being a cherry on top. If the playoff expanded to 24 teams, the old dynamic of fighting for every game would go out the window, and the new goal would become 9-3 or even 8-4, which generally lands a team within the top 25 towards the end of the season. For example, last year, North Texas would have been the 24th seed, and congrats on a great season, but I don't think the Mean Green were championship contenders. At least we have this season contracted under the 12-team format, but the 24-team playoff is around the corner, and there might not be anything fans can do about it. With your Texas in the Morning Sports Report, I'm Jet Nelson.
0: Up next, it's Mike Rogers with the other side of the news as Texas in the Morning continues.
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22: We will have a special iHeart program Monday. Yeah. But of course, we will be updating you on weather and news. We'll keep you updated there. By the way, is the update going to be serious on Monday on weather?
25: It's still pretty active. You know, I think you're doing the old barbecue, which a lot of folks, that's kind of the initial barbecue of the season. May have to find a shelter to barbecue under.
22: Oops.
25: Yep. This way it works out sometimes.
22: Well, we'll get an update from Kim Commando, but I want to talk later, too. Boy, you were the guiding light yesterday in when to start that Lamar Cardinal game.
25: Will and I, he has both of us on the speed dial. We know exactly what's going on. So.
22: Well, you nailed that start. My daughter was out there, and she was. I was at a meeting, and she kept texting me back. Well, they say now. Well, now they're looking at, and that last one, they not only, you'll talk about it later, they won, of course, but they got that game in.
25: Yes, they did.
22: Got some pressure to get that done. Mm-hmm. 528 News Talk 560, KLVI, Kim Commando, and the Kim Commando Update.
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22: News Talk 560, KLVI 532. And a look at that weather.
25: Yes, sir.
22: You were, you were on call yesterday.
25: Yeah.
22: Talking to the Lamar coach, talking to Will, making sure they could get that game in.
25: Right.
22: And it, well, pretty much as you called it, eased off last night. So. What are we looking at today? A lot of folks will either take off today or they'll leave work early.
25: Yeah, I bet the places will be pretty vacant by about 2 or 3 in the afternoon.
22: Yeah, I'm not expecting anybody in here today.
25: Yeah, it can be crickets, that's about it, yeah. Anyway, we've got a chance of rain today, but it's not much, really, maybe 30%. There's not going to be much activity at all, which is good news. And then, as we've been promising, it's going to pick right back up. Saturday evening looks very active, Sunday as well, even into Monday. We're talking about 70 to as high as 90% of the area on Sunday getting rain. So we could see some heavy rain, too. I think several inches is very, very possible. Even yesterday, even though there weren't many showers around, there were some gully washers. We had one out there on Walden Road, dropped about an inch of rain in 15 minutes. That's the one that kind of grazed past Vincent Beck. We were watching that real close, and they had some rain enough to stop it, and they were able to get back underway at 7:35 yesterday evening. We had an inch and 3/4 up at Warren in a shower yesterday afternoon. So, these things are very efficient rain producers when they come overhead. So, be aware of that. There'll be some big downpours, particularly tomorrow evening into Sunday, as well as for Memorial Day. We'll look for a high today. A little warmer today, more sunshine, mid-80s. On the other hand, we should cool off a little bit tomorrow toward the low 80s as well on Sunday because of all the clouds and showers. And our lows down around 70 degrees. And right now, it's actually pretty pleasant. I did notice a fair amount of fog, though, coming in. So
22: I noticed a little.
25: Yeah.
22: Yes.
25: Be aware of that. It was pretty thick in some areas, especially on the west side of town out toward China. But that'll all burn off here by about, I'd say, 7:30, 8 o'clock.
22: Yeah, it was very light for me
25: coming in from the north.
22: But mm-hmm. I noticed as I was coming into Beaumont yesterday. It's amazing. Again, we've talked about it before. How the weather is so different in Southeast Texas. You can't just lump it all in anything. I was driving down FM 1131 yesterday about, mm-hmm. I guess, 5 o'clock, something like that.
25: Right.
22: Not bad at all. And my daughter, who was at the headed from her office at Lamar over to the game, said it was pouring.
25: Yes.
22: So it was pouring rain, storming on Cardinal Drive and out that way. Mm-hmm. And it was actually a little peak of sun where I was. So it's like the temperatures and everything else. Southeast Texas, there's a wide variance.
25: Oh, absolutely. And these WeatherNet stations we put in, we're going to be adding another one here soon up at Doucette up there in Tyler County. So we keep adding to our collection a little bit, but it's sure helpful, I tell you, when it's when you have a situation like we're getting right now.
22: Oh, by the way, my chief of the fire department.
25: I know, we have got to get that. I know, we need to do that.
22: He says to me yesterday.
25: Are you ever going to get that? Yeah. Mm-hmm.
22: And I've changed all the internet service. Everything is changed. So we're out of excuses.
25: Okay, well, I'm getting out of excuses, too, because I'm putting in another station and not fixing yours. So I need to get out there and fix yours.
22: Just saying.
25: Okay, I got you.
22: Casting the evil eye at
25: me. All right, well, next week, may you just work out nicely.
22: Work out. That's right. You'll have a one going in Evendale at the fire department.
25: Yes.
22: You've got them so many different places, and it is amazing. I'm always amazed at the difference as we go south to far north.
25: Yeah. From the beach to the lakes, it'd be a whole different climate almost.
22: Doucette.
25: Yeah.
22: How far north do you plan on going?
25: Well, that's actually not too bad. It's, of course, Doucette's about 10 miles north of Woodville, something like that.
22: Yeah, is Lufkin next?
25: No, I ain't going to Lufkin. Sorry. Sorry, Jim. Your old stomping grounds doesn't get a...
22: My old hometown isn't getting one.
25: No, sorry.
22: Don't want to put one at SFA or anything.
25: Yeah, I don't think so.
22: News Talk 560 KLVI. It is 5:37.
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19: Every family has its secrets. But what happens when you discover that your dad has been living a double life?
20: I never fully understood what he was doing. Like, you're not telling me everything.

0: typing, and
1: I thought you just took it for the girls.
0: I did. Well, actually, two reasons. There is one serious reason.
1: Yeah.
0: My brother was 10 years older than me, and as he went through college and such, he did not know how to type. He'd never taken typing.
1: Right.
0: And so that was one of the things he strongly impressed upon me. Mm-hmm. He was out in teaching when I was in high school.
1: Right.
0: And he said, you know, you need to take typing.
1: Yes.
0: It's going to save you in college.
1: Right.
0: And you need to, you know, to ask mom and dad for a, you'll get a portable typewriter.
1: Yes, yes.
0: It would go in the case and all that. Still remember it. It was a Royal. It was blue.
1: Oh, that's right. Royal was the other two. I guess it's Remington Royal.
0: Yes, yes. And so that was it. And then I was scoffing at that. And in a small school, then I realized who was signing up for typing.
1: You said, okay, this is no brainer.
0: I said, there seems to be all girls. Turned out there was one other guy took typing.
1: Yeah, and I said, well, I took typing too in high school. Of course, now I'm doing the old two-finger thing. And I'm pretty fast, actually, at two fingers. So, you know.
0: I've had friends who can do it. My brother could do that. I still can type. I'm still a good typist. I never did get the numbers down. I think I was flirting with girls or something that week. And to this day, I have to look at the numbers. But I can look at you and type without any problem at all.
1: Yeah.
0: Now, I wonder, how do they do that today? Because, and maybe we just weren't so smart back then, but it was weeks of stuff. You had the typewriter with no letters on the keys, and you had the typing book, and you learned the home keys, and you learned this, and you learned that.
1: Well, I think
0: you have a program that does it.
1: I don't know. I think the younger ones, you know, of course, on the iPhones and stuff like that, they can do it with two fingers real quick. I mean, well, these are thumbs, which I never could do.
0: Yeah, they don't use what I would say is the traditional typing method on a keyboard. They just punch it out.
1: Yeah.
0: Well, I know that I do two fingers texting on iPhones because Hope, youngest granddaughter, made fun of me the way I was doing it. And, because you're right, all the kids today, and I mean, they're fast.
1: Yeah.
0: They can take two fingers on a phone and type a message out so
1: quickly. Oh, absolutely.
0: In fact, she could at one time, and now, of course, cell phones have become the evil in schools, and they're banned or picked up or something.
1: Yeah.
0: But I know this is unbelievable to me. At one time, she could pretty much type a message without looking at the keyboard.
1: Yeah.
0: She pretty much knew where those letters were on her phone because she would do it in class.
1: Yeah, and I've used the microphone, the dictation aspect of the phones too, which you actually can just talk and it will, you know.
0: I need to do that.
1: It's pretty cool. You just need to put like, as you say, so blah, blah, blah, period, and knows to start a new sentence, you know. You have to say the word period to get it to understand.
0: I'm going to try that. Yeah, my daughter uses that some. It is amazing sometimes. It comes up with words that you didn't.
1: Oh, yes. And you better check it before you send
0: it. Check it before you
1: I didn't say that. Oh, yes, you did.
0: I didn't say that. Yeah. You need to check it before you send it. But, it's amazing. And with the AI, I guess only going to get better. I use Alexa, and I have noticed my Alexa upstairs, and I had read they're improving the program. The other night, I asked Alexa, I'll usually ask for some just information, a spelling or location or something. Alexa became a little chatty.
1: Oh, really?
0: So
1: why you start a conversation, huh?
0: Yeah, they are, you know, they are building, which could be a little frightening, more and more AI capabilities into the Alexa system.
1: As long as it doesn't start a romantic relationship with you, you're okay.
0: Yeah, don't you know?
1: There are people doing that.
0: There are going to be people.
1: Yes.
0: In fact, there probably already are people.
1: Yes.
0: There are going to be people who decide that that's like the apps that maybe can do some counseling or whatever.
1: Yeah.
0: Bad idea.
1: Oh, I agree.
0: Bad idea.
1: Yeah.
0: You know, I'd say.
1: Or also using it as your doctor. Not such a good idea either.
0: Not such a good idea.
1: It'll have you commit your dying of all kinds of diseases.
0: Yeah, that's why I don't read those labels.
1: Yeah,
0: the information they give you with the prescription, everything is going to cause diarrhea. It is going to cause possible death.
1: Yeah, yes, he's possible
0: kidney
1: death.
0: Kidney disease, loss of memory.
1: And you say, why in the heck am I taking this stuff?
0: Don't drive.
1: Yeah.
0: Don't walk.
1: Yeah.
0: It goes through this list of stuff.
1: Right.
0: 5:47. Hey, we'll go through a list of birthdays.
1: All right.

0: get them in early. Yes,
1: please. You probably have a bumper crop because you got to do Monday too, don't you?
0: Oh, that's right. Thanks for reminding me. Yeah. We're going to do Monday. So, yeah, get those in now. And birthdays, anniversaries. I've got my pen ready. Mm-hmm. We're ready to go. But, again, we need to get them in by about 7 because we do them around 7:15 this morning. 547, News Talk 560 KLVI.
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0: 549, News Talk 560 KLVI. Used to be a NASCAR fan. I mean, I like NASCAR. I just don't follow it anymore. I used to follow it more closely.
1: Mm-hmm.
0: And Kyle Busch.
1: Yeah, that was a surprise.
0: And young fella. It is, 41.
1: Yeah. Makes you think about your own mortality. Here I am, you know.
0: Yeah.
1: Okay.
0: To be honest, I do think about that when I'm seeing all my friends who are many times some of my younger friends are 20 years younger than me, and I'm thinking like, I am so blessed.
1: Yes.
0: Moore's going to come out about that, though, because he won a race just this past weekend.
1: I know.
0: And when he won, he had a sort of cryptic statement. You never know when the last one is. So I don't know, because he... But obviously, that's a pretty grueling sport. He was obviously able to physically participate in that. So whether it was cancer or whatever it was, I'm thinking not. But he obviously knew he had a problem and was apparently in a simulator yesterday doing some work when he was stricken and taken to the hospital and died. But this, I don't think this is going to turn out to be a surprise to the family. I think something was going on there that he did not share.
1: Well, he had a race the other day where he had some problems. So he had problems coughing or something.
0: Yeah, so you've got to wonder. And that I guess that was the one he won.
1: Yes.
0: So you got to wonder if he was fighting something. But 41, so young.
1: Yeah, just one day at a time.
0: So one day at a time. I so sincerely believe that.
1: Oh, yeah.
0: And also time out for family.
1: Yeah.
0: You know, that's what
1: my
0: wife says to me last week. Are you sure you want to head out to the little one's graduation and spend the night on a cot at the radio station? And I said, absolutely.
1: Yeah.
0: Absolutely. Because, you only see family stuff one time.
1: Yeah, exactly.
0: I think we lose perspective sometimes.
1: Yeah, I've got an uncle in last of my dad's brothers, everybody else has passed, that I need to go see in Florida. And he's doing well health-wise, but, he's 85 years old. It's, okay.
0: Exactly.
1: Time's ticking away.
0: Well, I will tell you, my grandmother on my mother's side lived to be 101. Mm-hmm. So, I hope I have those genes.
1: Cause yeah.
0: On the other side, it wasn't. It was more short-lived. But I will never forget visiting with her when she was like, I guess, 97 or so. Mm-hmm. She didn't really go to the doctor. She was in her late 90s and was perfectly with it till the end.
1: Mm-hmm.
0: And she said to me, you know, and here she is 97 years old.
1: Right.
0: And she says to me, you know, you think you have all the time in the world, mm-hmm. but you don't.
1: No.
0: And
1: we always talk about, wow, this year is flying by. It is.
0: It really is. We joke about it, but it really is.
1: I can't believe how fast the weeks go. I mean, I can't believe it's already Friday. It seemed like we just started, you know, and then next week will be a short week because we're off Monday.
0: Right,
1: you know,
0: right.
1: Boom, you're just all of a sudden we'll be in June.
0: Well, I think most of us, and I've had that experience also with a lot of folks with kids graduating from high school and all that, friends of mine with kids graduating this past week. We are, I think, a busier society now, for better or worse.
1: Mm-hmm.
0: The cell phones, the cars, the internet, all of this allows us to have to work at home sometimes.
1: Yeah.
0: We stay much busier. Kids' activities, when I was growing up, the big activity might be Little League,
1: mm-hmm.
0: and that was about it. Now there's...
1: everybody's involved in all kinds of stuff.
0: There's soccer, there's mm-hmm. football, there's mm-hmm. basketball.
1: Yeah.
0: And I mean starting at an early age.
1: Oh, yes. Yeah.
0: And that means you're out places at night.
1: Yeah.
0: You're out places on the weekend.
1: Mm-hmm.
0: And before you know it, the weeks are flying by because particularly if you're a parent, you turn around.
1: Mm-hmm.
0: And gosh.
1: I have a theory that people live longer now because, A, you know, our medical system is a lot better than it used to be.
0: You
1: know, our diets are theoretically better. I mean, we still eat a lot of junk. But I think a lot of us that say, I'm going to retire, just never really do. You stay busy. Because I knew so many relatives when I was younger, they would retire and they would sit and do basically, they had nothing else to do. They just, that was their life, was their career. And they lose focus and they have nothing to live for. And they actually just don't live long.
0: I think you're absolutely right. I had a preacher friend of mine say, and I don't know that it's wrong, it's perhaps a little sexist to say, that in particular for men,
1: mm-hmm.
0: a job is life's purpose.
1: Mm-hmm.
0: Now, I think you can also argue the same thing for women these days. But,
1: sure.
0: Life has less purpose.
1: Mm-hmm.
0: And I've joked before, but I've had friends I'll see at church or whatever and say, what are you doing? And here I may have 5, 6, 7, 8 things to do on a Monday. And mm-hmm. they say, well, I think I'm going to get up and go to Walmart.
1: Yeah. Well, for those of us who are believers, I've always felt like in heaven, you will have a job. I don't know what it is, but there'll be something for us to do.
0: It'll be a joyful job.
1: Yes.
0: But I do believe we will have, we're not sitting around.
1: Yeah. Strumming a harp, you know.
0: Yeah, we're not strumming a harp. I totally agree with you. Yeah. We'll have a purpose.
1: Mm-hmm.
0: And I think that's a real key, is just a purpose
1: in
0: life is what keeps you going. And with so many activities and such, now you turn around.
1: Mm-hmm.
0: And the kids are grown,
1: mm-hmm.
0: But you're absolutely right about continuing to work. I frankly don't know what I would do if I didn't work. In fact, I would probably volunteer so much at the fire department and at other organizations that I would work about the same
1: The whisper, there's that Jim Love. He's back again.
0: He's back again. We can't get... Can he retire? Can he go away?
1: But,
0: and besides that, in today's economy, I need the money.
1: Well, that's the other hidden jewel there.
0: I need the money.
1: I
0: still got a grandkid in college.
1: Right.
0: News Talk 560 KLVI. It's 5:56. Again, do get those birthdays,
1: mm-hmm.
0: anniversaries into us for today. And Greg's right, also for Monday. So get them into us. So we're going to take a break here in a moment. We'll have Michael Berry.
1: All right.
0: And get ready to get the rest of the morning started. We've got a lot to talk about.
1: Mm-hmm.
0: The president talking about Cuba. The president is rolling back some EPA rules.
1: And some real bizarre stories. We've got quite a collection of what we call, actually the headliner is News You Can Abuse, and it's just full of jewels in there.
0: There's some news we could definitely abuse this morning, so we've got it all for you. And, of course, continuing to take a look at the weather, and as you said, Lamar tonight, probably.
1: I don't
0: no
1: see
0: problem.
1: An issue. I think we're fine. 6 o'clock, first pitch.
0: And of course, I'm assuming they're going to win tonight, so
1: yes,
0: I'm not worried about
1: let's,
0: it.
1: Let's do that.
0: But if by chance, would tomorrow night probably look good too?
1: Maybe not.
0: Uh-oh.
1: So we need to get this thing done.
0: So get it done today.
1: Yeah.
0: Go Cards.
1: Right.
0: Get it done today. It's 5:57, News Talk 560 KLVI, and we'll take a break for Michael Berry.
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0: News Talk 560, KLVI coming up, Fox News, top of the hour. And, of course, your birthdays, anniversaries. Once again, get them into us. Very easy to do. KLVI Facebook Messenger. And, by the way, as you're heading to work this morning, and it was easy drive for me, but if you're seeing any issues, please go ahead and hit us up on KLVI Facebook Messenger for that. Also, we'd be glad to pass it along. Fox News is next.
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2: There is slight progress.
3: I'm Dave Anthony, Fox News. That's what Secretary of State Marco Rubio says this morning in the talks with Iran trying to work out a nuclear deal as President Trump threatens to resume bombing. Rubio at a NATO gathering in Sweden, also critical of Iran blocking shipping in the Strait of Hormuz, considering charging tolls.
4: There is not a country in the world that should accept that. I don't know of a country in the world that's in favor of it except Iran.
3: A bill aiming to limit the president's military actions in Iran is on hold in the House after Republicans delayed a vote, angering Democrats who called it cowardly. And the Senate has also left D.C. for a Memorial Day break after shelving other legislation to fund immigration, enforcement, and border patrol in part because of the new $1.8 billion Trump compensation fund for people who believe they were targeted by the Biden Justice Department. Fox's Jessica Rosenthal reports some Republicans pushed back.
5: Missouri Senator Eric Schmidt told Fox's Chad Pergram some had questions about its scope.
6: I mean, look, I'm very comfortable with the idea that people who've been wronged by their government, as a lawyer, I feel comfortable that been wronged by their government should have some sort of redress.
5: But disagreements led to the Senate GOP saying they need to start all over again on reconciliation. Senate Minority Leader Chuck Schumer reacted.
7: The only way for Republicans to get out of this box is to stop backing the slush fund. Stop pushing the ballroom.
3: Referencing the president's controversial White House ballroom under construction, the Senate's considering $1 billion worth of security. NASCAR fans and drivers are mourning the death of Kyle Busch, one of the winningest drivers of all time, who had just won a truck race last week. Thomas Annunziata just told Fox.
8: I think Denny Hamlin said it correct. I mean, we lost to Kobe Bryant of our sport, so it's unbelievable.
3: Kyle Busch was only 41 years old. He'd fallen ill a few days ago and was hospitalized. No cause of death has been given. Kyle Busch's older brother, Kurt, is a NASCAR Hall of Famer. 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
3: Secretary of State Rubio at that NATO gathering in Sweden is at a time when President Trump's been very critical of the alliance, not doing enough to help the U.S. in the Iran conflict, but he is backing one NATO member.
12: The president says because of the election of Poland's president, Karol Nawrocki, the U.S. is sending an additional 5,000 troops to the country. Poland is a NATO member, sharing borders with Ukraine and the Russian enclave of Kaliningrad. President Trump's announcement of additional U.S. forces deploying to Poland appears to reverse an earlier announcement from the Pentagon that a 5,000-troop deployment would be delayed as the Trump administration considers reducing the force posture in Europe. At the White House, Jared Halpern, Fox News.
3: Earlier this month, the Pentagon announced it would remove 5,000 troops from Germany. A woman who was fired in Florida over her comments about the assassination of conservative leader Charlie Kirk last year wins a settlement.
13: The state's Fish and Wildlife Conservation Commission booted Brittany Brown after she reposted a meme on her Instagram account that claimed Kirk wouldn't care about children being shot in their classrooms. Brown sued, seeking reinstatement. She and the agency settling the suit Thursday for $485,000, which covers back pay, damages, and attorney costs. As part of the deal, Brown agreed not to seek future employment at the agency. Chris DeMeo, Fox News.
3: On Wall Street, stock futures are rising the day after gains. The Dow rose 276 points. In the NBA,
14: Eastern Conference Finals, game number 2. The Knicks just don't lose.
15: The follow, missed. Brunson comes out of the pack. 2-on-1 break. Brunson to the basket, banks it home. Timeout, Cavs. The lead is up to 17.
14: ESPN on the call. New York beats Cleveland 109-93 to grab a 2-0 series lead. That's 9 consecutive playoff wins for the Knicks, a franchise record.
3: Fox's Jay Berman on the ice. Montreal took the opening game of the NHL Eastern Conference final, beating Carolina 6-2. I'm Dave Anthony, Fox News.
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0: The BISD Board of Managers voting Thursday night to close the Paul A. Brown Learning Center. At 6:05, good morning. I'm Jim Love with KLVI News. Details after this.
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0: The BISD Board of Managers voting Thursday night to close the Paul A. Brown Learning Center. The campus received a D in its statewide A through F accountability ratings. The managers also voting to split Peach MacArthur pre-K through 8th into two separate schools, Peach MacArthur Elementary and South Park Middle School. Camp Mystic's chief health officer has had her nursing license suspended. The Texas State Nursing Board called Mary Liz Eastland a continuing and imminent threat to public welfare. They pointed to her appearance before a legislative committee where she testified that she did not take actions to help campers when a deadly flash flood struck the Hill Country. Her attorney rejected the accusations and said in a statement she is looking forward to defending herself. 27 campers and counselors died when the floodwaters overwhelmed the camp on July the 4th. Texas Attorney General Ken Paxton says he's dropping negative ads in his run for Senate. His opponent, Senator John Cornyn, is keeping the course. He said at a rally in Houston that he's more electable than Paxton, whom he called a drag on the ticket. He pointed out how the attorney general was sued by his former top deputies who reported their boss's corruption to the FBI. The Biden administration's Justice Department declined to prosecute. There was a $6 million judgment paid to the whistleblowers by taxpayers following that lawsuit. Voters, of course, deciding between Paxton and Cornyn in their primary runoff on May the 26th. And beachgoers beware, the seaweed is back at Galveston and Surfside Beach. Large quantities of seaweed making their way from the Atlantic, washing ashore on the Gulf Coast, which has been the case every year since 2011. Latest reports show moderate amounts of seaweed at Galveston Bay, but the coast from Bolivar Beach on up is getting clobbered. KLVI News Time is 6:09, and a look at sports with Greg.
19: All right. Of course, the big sports item is local sports.
0: Yes.
19: Lamar, how about that? 9-3 last night against McNeese. Of course, we had a little trouble getting that game on time. Obviously, it didn't happen because of showers. That shower activity was really spotty, and unfortunately, one of the showers did come right across Vincent Beck. So the initial startup was supposed to be 6:05, went to 6:35 and 7:05, and finally, and my call, the last call to Will said, we're fine at 7:35, let's do it. So it worked very nicely at 7:35, they're able to play, and they did win 9-3, decisive victory over McNeese. One win away from going to the NCAA. So let's see if we can get it done tonight. Want to get it done tonight because you don't want to try to play tomorrow because it looks like it could be a very wet situation for Saturday evening. But this is first pitch tonight at 6:05. So be out there, Vincent Beck. I hope they pack it. Had a good crowd last night from what I could see. I don't know what the exact count was, but it looks like I had a good crowd last night, even with the weather as iffy as it was. But the weather should be much more cooperative for today. Otherwise, not much happening. The Astros did not play. They're going to play the Chicago Cubs series with them, a three-game series beginning today. And the Rangers are out in Los Angeles against the Angels tonight. They'll play out there. The other thing, I guess, is the local situation. Of course, we spoke about that with Lamar, but we also kind of have a little bit of at least Texas sports. We have the Spurs and the Thunder continuing their series in the NBA. They'll be in San Antonio tonight at 8:30. That's a weird time to play.
0: 8:30?
19: Because there's no weather. I thought, well, maybe the Knicks and the Cavaliers are playing on the East, but they played last night with the Knicks winning. So there's no other competing NBA game. I don't know why they're doing it at 8:30. That's kind of weird.
0: That is kind of weird.
19: But anyway, that's what's happening in sports.
0: All right, 611, News Talk 560, KLVI.
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0: Well, what is in store for us today?
19: Actually, not a bad day. It looks like the coverage rain may only be about 20 to 30% max. I just don't see much of anything happening today, which is good. We need a little respite. But the weekend, yeah, it still looks very stormy. Saturday evening into Sunday is when the bulk of the rain will happen the next few days. And we could easily add as much as 5 inches of rain to the totals between now and Monday night. So, we're spreading that out over many days. I'm not concerned about flooding, but 2 to 5 looks pretty likely in many spots coming up in the next 3-4 days ahead. Temperatures a little bit warmer today because we will have more sunshine into the mid-80s. On the other hand, a little cooler for Saturday and Sunday, of highs only in the low 80s, and lows tonight down toward the lower 70s. So temperature is really catching a break there. The electric bill, not too bad for this time of year if it keeps up like this. We're almost into June, obviously, and normally we're getting close to 90 each day, but nowhere close to that heading into early next week. And outside, pretty pleasant, 68 degrees. They mentioned a little bit of fog. There's some fog patches through southeast Texas, so be aware of that. Sunrise in just a few minutes, so they'll start to burn that off and be in pretty good shape later today.
0: All right. Well, I'm just writing down a birthday here. Already coming in.
19: Good. I know it makes your life a little easier.
0: It certainly does. Getting a lot of birthdays.
19: By the way, this is day 142.
0: Oh, 142.
19: Yes, sir.
0: I'm up again. 223 days left.
19: Yeah, and actually, we always say the North Tower. Technically, you're in the East Tower.
0: Would I be in the East?
19: Yes, you're in the East Tower.
0: Okay.
19: Okay,
0: see, and this is where I get confused without pulling up the compass of
19: my phone. As if we have multiple towers. Or for that matter, no towers.
0: Towers at all, actually. See, I would think that I was to the... Oh, you're right. You're right. This would be east. So I'm thinking north-south,
19: right.
0: But I got disoriented. Boy, this is why. And I used to find my way around the woods.
19: Yes.
0: Okay, that's right. This building would be to the east side.
19: Yes, you're in the East Tower.
0: North would actually be toward our favorite person from sales, Madeline's office.
19: Yes.
0: Madeline is to the north.
19: She's in the north.
0: Okay.
19: Yeah.
0: And those other guys are in the south.
19: Exactly.
0: Okay.
19: Yeah, it's interesting. I also noticed coming in the last couple of mornings, I noticed that the fitness folks weren't there. I don't know what's going on there.
0: Oh, that's odd. Because
19: yeah, you usually have the lights on and people are working out, you know, at 5 a.m. and stuff like that.
0: Well, that's interesting. We have to look into that. Yeah. We have to investigate.
19: Yeah.
0: That is one of those things I've had friends of mine worked at offices, several at worked at the, or still work at the school, mm-hmm. but there's a center, I think, just across the river in Hardin County.
19: Right.
0: And, okay, and I see it here. They get up.
19: Uh-huh.
0: They get up and go exercise.
19: Right.
0: At like 3:30 in the morning.
19: Oh, yeah.
0: 4 o'clock in the morning.
19: Yeah.
0: Then they go home and shower mm-hmm. and get dressed, make up and all that, mm-hmm. and go to work.
19: Yeah. Well, I go by, I go and come in the Northwest Parkway, so I go right by that Crunch place over there.
0: Yes, yes.
19: And boy, that place is busy.
0: Yes.
19: Yeah.
0: I'm sorry.
19: Yeah.
0: I want to be physically fit, yes.
19: But not that hour of the day.
0: But I'm not exercising. Yeah. I'm getting up and exercising at 3 o'clock, 3:30, yeah. so right. that I can go home to get dressed yeah. to go to work.
19: Yeah. What's also amusing to me is all the trucks are there. Hard to see any cars. They're all trucks.
0: Yeah, the Crunch place.
19: Yeah.
0: I think that's where, obviously, where a lot of guys go.
19: Shift workers and
0: yeah, building
19: stuff, yeah.
0: muscles. Now, that's true. If you're a shift worker yeah. and getting off work, that's your evening
19: yes.
0: exercise on the way home. I didn't think about that. Yeah. That was when I first went to work as a kid in radio. Mm-hmm. My first full-time job was in Port Arthur. And I would be amazed, and I was also pretty naive, mm-hmm. I would be amazed, right along Gulfway Drive, as you headed out of Port Arthur from Gulfway to the bridge, there was a lot of just little beer joints, and they were beer joints. They weren't bars. They were just joints. And at 8 o'clock, 9 o'clock in the morning, 10 o'clock, they would be full.
19: Oh, yeah.
0: I couldn't figure out why, and then somebody explained to me, shift workers.
19: Shift workers, yep.
0: That's shift workers.
19: Right.
0: 616, News Talk 560, KLVI.
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0: Our national anthem, 6:21. By the way, our friend's Curly has arrived.
1: He has landed and left and he left some landed. Gifts for us.
0: Yes, indeed. That's a cute meme, too. Sent me a meme to let me know he was here with
1: all right.
0: breakfast.
1: So, very yeah. good.
0: Always say, hey, do the same thing. You know, he probably not going to bring it to your office. But you could stop by one of the Rayo's locations and pick up something on the way to work. Good day. Good way to start the holiday, too.
1: Oh, yeah.
0: Bring some goodies. Everybody,
1: be the office hero.
0: Be the office hero. Everybody have a good time. Yeah. The boss says, you know, you brought breakfast. Let's just all leave at noon.
1: There you go.
0: Yeah, that's what you want to do. Let's see. 6:22, News Talk 560 KLVI. President says the U.S. is not trying to intimidate Cuba. With the arrival of an aircraft carrier.
1: Yeah, the Nimitz is in the Caribbean now.
0: Is it the Nimitz?
1: Yes.
0: Okay.
1: Nimitz is there.
0: Sure, we're not trying
1: to. Yeah, they're just having a little test run out there.
0: Yeah, just needed to take it out for a spin, see how it was doing. The president says he doesn't anticipate any further U.S.-Cuba escalation. Wants to provide Cuba with humanitarian aid, open the country up for Cuban Americans to go back to help.
1: Right.
0: I guess these folks. Well, they're certainly not as radical as the radical Muslims, as are the fanatics in Iraq, are in Iran. Well, they're radicals in Iraq, too.
1: Yeah, true.
0: But they would rather sit there and have their people starving and no power.
1: It's all about power. And that's
0: it is all about power.
1: It's always the socialist societies or, you know, totalitarian folks, there's always the haves and the have-nots. They always say, everybody's equal. No, they're not. And I guarantee you the elite in Cuba, and there still are elite in Cuba, are not starving.
0: They are not starving. You're right.
1: They have plenty of food. They have gasoline. They have
0: generator
1: everything.
0: And gas in the backyard.
1: They're in good shape. But the common folk, they're starving.
0: Well, I hadn't thought of it in that way, but that's a good point in that so many Cubans fled to the United States and have done very well.
1: Oh, yes.
0: That if you opened Cuba up to some private enterprise and such, many of these folks would probably invest in Cuba.
1: And some of them actually would move back to Cuba for that.
0: That's
1: matter.
0: A good possibility also.
1: Yeah, invest in Cuba.
0: So not only could you have trade with the United States a mere 90 miles away,
1: right,
0: but you would have some expatriates who would probably want to help out and provide employment and all of that.
1: And you might actually see some 2026 vehicles instead of 1955.
0: Yeah. I wonder what I guess the latest vehicles there are probably some Soviet-era vehicle.
1: Oh, boy, those were some real clunkers. Remember those things?
0: Yes. Yes, laughable vehicles.
1: Yeah, they never could come up with a vehicle that was worth a flip.
0: Yeah, they never could steal enough design from the United States or build it.
1: It's kind of the Yugo. I remember that.
0: That was Yugoslavia, wasn't it?
1: Yes. It was called the Yugo, and it was just a piece of junk. And I remember one of our people at Channel 6 actually bought one. They actually had a dealership here in town. I think it was Classic or one of them when they were over there around the curve. They used to sell them, too. That thing was so small and so teeny. We actually one day played a joke on them. We picked it up and moved it. Physically picked it up and moved it somewhere. He said, where'd my Yugo? Where'd it go?
0: I don't know. I have a friend of mine that used to work there back in the day. I sometimes see. I got to ask him about that if he remembers who the was.
1: It seemed I recall it was a brand new one. It was in the shop more than it was on the road.
0: Yeah, it had this, as I recall, they had the manual choke. Couldn't meet most of our pollution requirements, so it didn't stay here long. Didn't run a lot. Hard to run, hard to start, hard to everything.
1: Yeah, it had a lot of power. I think a lawnmower had more power than that.
0: I think it had it could at least reach a top speed of 40 or something.
1: Yes, right.
0: But again, a product of the fine communist engineering.
1: Now, the Chinese, on the other hand, do have some pretty fine vehicles now. And they're exporting those all over the Europe and places like that. Not the United States yet. So that's
0: I think we're in trouble if they export to the U.S.
1: Yeah.
0: I've read some very good things about them. And mm-hmm. one of the things they apparently have done, which U.S. automakers are slower to do, mm-hmm. is apparently they have absolutely integrated cell phones into their cars.
1: Right, right.
0: And we have some integration, certainly. There's some integration in the U.S. models, but mm-hmm. they are making a lot of things very seamless.
1: Well, then there was some talk about some of the automakers didn't want to integrate anymore with Apple, like Apple CarPlay.
0: I think one is taking it out.
1: Which is a big mistake.
0: Well, I think it is a mistake. Well, it's not, I guess, if they can get away with it.
1: Well, true.
0: They are now wanting to come up with their own stuff and charge you for it.
1: Yeah, see, I don't like that stuff.
0: It's
1: become more common. You buy features and, you want heated seats some more? You got to pay for it now.
0: You got heated seats for 6 months and then you buy it.
1: Yeah.
0: You rent it more or less.
1: Yeah.
0: No. I think it's a horrible plan.
1: I agree.
0: And we will see. If they all do it, then
1: what
0: we're
1: are you
0: held
1: do?
0: Hostage.
1: That's right.
0: But if I were a smart automaker with a vehicle that was a good seller,
1: yeah,
0: I would resist, and that would be my whole ad campaign.
1: My campaign. We don't charge you for stuff you paid for.
0: We don't charge you for stuff you've already bought.
1: Yes.
0: That would be my whole campaign.
1: Right.
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10: Secretary of State Marco Rubio is in Sweden for a NATO summit with Iran on the mind.
11: Iran is trying to create a tolling system. They're trying to convince Oman, by the way, to join them in this tolling system in an international waterway. There is not a country in the world that should accept that.
10: Fox's Jillian Turner in Sweden.
12: He has got a very clear, very succinct message to deliver on behalf of President Trump in the United States. It is time for these allies, he says, to pay up and lay up when it comes to the war in Iran.
10: Meantime, NASCAR legend Kyle Busch passing away suddenly at 41 years old after suffering from a severe illness.
13: Less than 2 weeks ago, the legendary driver was dealing with a sinus issue during a race and had to radio for medical. He told reporters after the race that he had a substantial cough. It's unclear if that illness is related to his hospitalization.
10: That's Fox's Shanley Painter. 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
0: The BISD Board of Managers voting Thursday night to close the Paul A. Brown Learning Center. The campus received a D in its statewide A-3F accountability ratings. The managers also voting to split Peach McArthur's pre-K-8 into two separate schools, Peach McArthur Elementary and South Park Middle School. Camp Mystic's chief health officer has had her nursing license suspended. The Texas State Nursing Board called Mary Liz Eastland a continuing and imminent threat to public welfare. They pointed to her appearance before a legislative committee where she testified that she did not take actions to help campers when a deadly flash flood struck the Hill Country. Her attorney rejecting the accusations and said in a statement that she is looking forward to defending herself. 27 campers and counselors died when the floodwaters overwhelmed the camp on July 4th. Texas Attorney General Ken Paxton says he's dropping negative ads in his run for the Senate. His opponent, Senator John Cornyn, is keeping the course. He said at a rally in Houston that he's more electable than Paxton, whom he called a drag on the ticket. He pointed out how the Attorney General was sued by his former top deputies, who reported their boss's corruption to the FBI. The Biden administration's Justice Department declined to prosecute. And there was a $6 million judgment paid to the whistleblowers by taxpayers following a lawsuit. Voters will decide between Paxton and Cornyn in their primary runoff on May 26th. KLVI News Time, 6:36, and the KLVI weather is next.
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0: Well, taking a look at the weather, got that game in last night.
1: Yes, we did.
0: Lamar game tonight. You're saying today is another day.
1: Yeah, in fact, it looks like, looking at the morning data, that there will almost be no shower activity at all today, maybe 10%. So I think it's a total green light for the game this evening, and that's good news. Get that in, and hopefully Lamar will win. We won't have to worry about it tomorrow night, so because tomorrow night looks pretty active. I think we're still really on track for a lot of rain coming up by Saturday evening, on into Sunday, and even into Memorial Day. So this is just a temporary reprieve for today. Look for a high in the mid-80s because we'll have more sun. The low tonight should be down toward the low 70s. And on the other hand, with more clouds and showers, we should be a little cooler for tomorrow. Highs only in the lower 80s, also lower 80s for Sunday. And how much rain can we see this weekend? Now, again, we're talking about Saturday, Sunday, Monday. 2 to 5 inches of rain will not be impossible. So some big soakers out there coming up this weekend into early next week. National high yesterday, right around Death Valley, was Tecopa, California. That's just southeast of the park headquarters in Death Valley. And the cold spot, still cold in some areas. This is around the Great Lakes. 17 at Kipling, Michigan.
0: Wow.
1: You know, so much for planting a garden up there. You have to wait a while, that's for sure. That's
0: wow.
1: Cold.
0: That is like... Okay, that's too cold for me.
1: That's colder than we usually get any winter.
0: You know? That's amazing. By the way, what's it look like for the lakes this weekend? Of course, you talk about some rain chances and such, but for a lot of folks, this may be the weekend they take the boat up to Rayburn or Toledo.
1: Well, if you're going to do that, you can probably do it tomorrow morning, okay, but keep an eye on the sky tomorrow afternoon, tomorrow evening. Some thunderstorms, and as usual, they can be pretty nasty. You get some strong winds with those and a lot of lightning, so you certainly don't want to be in the middle of a Rayburn or Toledo being in those conditions.
0: Well, that's absolutely right. Of course, it was that lightning strike of that person here a couple of weeks ago. He was bank fishing.
1: Very, very fortunate to survive.
0: Very fortunate to survive, of course. But, boy, as you head out, I know there'll be some very anxious to get on the lake over the next couple of days, but... do pay attention to the weather.
1: Right. And, of course, there's so much with the technology we have with our cell phones and everything, as long as you got cell service, which can be an issue, too, on the lake.
0: It can be an issue.
1: You can, check the radar out and things like that and keep it appraised of what's going on.
0: It's gotten a lot better. And, of course, when people have lake homes and such now, they can, use the cell service through Internet and such. Right. But, yeah, at one time when I went to a lake house, it was you walked outside.
1: Yeah, and hope you can get a signal.
0: You climbed on top of a structure.
1: Right, right.
0: And you faced a certain direction.
1: I remember those days, yeah.
0: And I could get, this was from Toledo on the 255, and I could get out, other than that.
1: From what I understand, the technology is not too far away that all this will be done by satellite.
0: Well, yeah,
1: the day is coming.
0: It's not the latest iPhone, but it's a couple back, and it has the... satellite technology for an emergency call.
1: Right.
0: But I believe you're right that in just a couple of years, they intend to integrate satellite
1: technology. It'll even be faster than it is now, which is pretty impressive. And, of course, you'll have universal coverage. It wouldn't matter if you're in the lakes or wherever. Yeah, you could be out in the Gulf of Mexico and get it.
0: There's a spot I drive on 1131 in Orange County.
1: Mm.
0: There's a spot I drive where it's going to drop out.
1: Yeah.
0: I'm between cell sites.
1: Yeah.
0: And I'm going to drop out. And that would be, yeah, I wonder what that's going to do.
1: Yeah.
0: Sort of like the blockbusters of yesteryear.
1: Yeah.
0: So if we convert over to satellites, you got a lot of towers.
1: About, what happens to all those cell towers?
0: That's I'm thinking it's the blockbuster of the 21st century. You know, you see those old buildings that used to be blockbusters.
1: Yep.
0: So 640, News Talk 560 KLVI. 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
8: 6:45, News Talk 560 KLVI, getting those birthdays, anniversaries in KLVI Facebook Messenger. The president rolling back the Biden-era EPA rules in an effort to lower grocery prices. Say, why is there a connection there? Thursday, he said the overhaul will make more refrigerants that are used in freezers, refrigerators, and air conditioning units more available for homeowners, grocery stores, and other places of business. Mm-hmm. Said the Biden regulations drove up prices for groceries. Trump says the changes will save Americans $2.4 billion each year. The president joined by executives from Kroger, Piggly Wiggly, Fairway Stores, the Piggly Wiggly Fairway Stores. Mm-hmm. I guess that's what Piggly Wiggly, maybe they merged with.
9: Yeah, I'm not sure.
8: I'm familiar with Fairway Stores.
9: Yeah,
8: remember
9: either.
8: The Piggly Wigglies in this area?
9: Oh, yeah. We used to have one on 11th Street there.
8: Yeah.
9: And it's now a Market Basket.
8: That's right.
9: And it used to be many other things.
8: Other, yeah. Yes. And other grocery chains. Yeah, when I lived in the Beaumont, I lived out near the, it's a church now, which is, mm-hmm. to me, a little ironic, out near the old palace.
9: Mm-hmm.
8: And
9: the
8: Borley Heights area. And that was right around the corner from Safeway.
9: Yes.
8: So I shopped at Safeway. And then when they left the area, I think they sold it.
9: There was a group called Apple Tree here
8: yes.
9: one time.
8: Employee-owned sort of thing.
9: Yeah, yeah.
8: That did not last.
9: It didn't work very well.
8: That did not work very well
9: yeah.
8: at all.
9: Yeah.
8: Then it became, and I guess yeah. Still is, a market mm-hmm. basket.
9: Now, this is interesting here about this refrigerant thing. This means we're rolling back to the days you could use the refrigerants we had a few years ago.
8: Yeah,
9: but it
8: I
9: sounds like
8: understand.
9: To me.
8: Are they rolling back the regulations on who can use them? Can maybe...
9: Well, this has an impact because from what I've been told, for example, like on car air conditioning mm-hmm. and the home air conditioning system, that this new refrigerant they're having to go to is much more expensive.
8: Yes.
9: And you have to have new equipment to handle it.
8: Yes. I had to replace my air conditioning
9: mm-hmm.
8: unit last year, and

0: was told I had sort of a choice, and I went with the existing system.
1: Right.
0: Because it felt like I'd get enough lifetime out of this
1: that, right.
0: Rather than switch to this newer system.
1: Because it is more expensive, what I've been told. More expensive. And
0: always more expensive.
1: Well, and pricing new air conditioner units, and I was just, expensive right now. I tell you what.
0: Yeah.
1: You get a whole new system, it costs you some big bucks.
0: I want to say mine was probably double what I paid for the last one. And
1: that
0: was last year.
1: Yeah.
0: And in the other house, got some window units. Mm-hmm. And the window unit had to replace that not long ago.
1: Yep.
0: And I want to say they, too, have gone up.
1: Mm.
0: Which, by the way, they're hard to find.
1: Yeah, window units?
0: Yeah. Huh. I mean, I found some, and there's some places, obviously, that handle them. Sutherland's has some. Many places have them. But not quite as many, because I guess they're just not used as maybe as much anymore.
1: Yeah, you don't see it nearly as much as you used to.
0: Yeah, well, and of course, if you've got a newer structure, you're going to have, as we do.
1: Central air.
0: In the other house, so you're going to have central air and heat.
1: Mm-hmm. Yeah.
0: So I was a little surprised to find one that I needed one with a heat strip and such. And
1: mm-hmm.
0: that took a little bit of doing. But, yeah, the prices have shot up on things like that, refrigerators and such.
1: Mm-hmm. Yeah.
0: And I'm probably dooming myself, and I'll admit this. I am shooting
1: myself. Are you sure you want to do this?
0: In the foot.
1: Okay.
0: But upstairs,
1: oh,
0: I have a refrigerator that I have no idea how old it is.
1: You've done it now.
0: I've done it. I've gone and done it now.
1: Mr. Refrigerator listening says, I'll show you how old I am. I'm going to quit.
0: And, you know, I have a friend with a newer refrigerator that has had compressor issues and everything else. Thing probably isn't 2 years old.
1: Yeah. Yeah, it's amazing. Some of the equipment we use now that you buy, it just isn't built to last. I mean,
0: not built to last.
1: Well, you think about it. If I'm a manufacturer or something, I want to make something so good that they're only going to buy it every 30 or 40 years?
0: Yeah.
1: Or does it make sense to make something only last 7 years?
0: And I will tell you, and of course, you want to be safe. There's no question about it. But they have ruined the water heaters.
1: Oh, yeah.
0: Water heaters, gas water heaters. Gas water heaters are now ruined. They have so many devices on them for the excuse of safety.
1: Yeah.
0: And
1: well, I've noticed I've got a gas water heater, and it's weird because you can, you know, not use it. You know, this is overnight. It's been sitting there doing its thing all night.
0: Right.
1: And the water temperature will be totally different than you would expect. I mean, it's either too hot or it's too cold. It's either one. You know, it's never right.
0: It is, you know, the president has a good point. We we have, in the guise of safety, in the guise of economy, pollution, the environment, we've ruined appliances.
1: I think we have.
0: We have ruined some of our appliances.
1: Right.
0: There's no question. 651, News Talk 560, KLVI. And again, birthdays, anniversaries, we're taking them. Well, that list was shooting up there for a while. It's slowed down now, but we've still got a healthy list for us today. And, of course, also, if you've got a birthday, anniversary for the weekend, and Monday, because we won't be here Monday, got a special show for you Monday, though we will have, of course, news and weather, the late news and weather on Monday. But other than that, got a special show for you, and then we're back Tuesday with Al, as a matter of fact.
1: Exactly.
0: After his long weekend.
1: Yes.
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0: 6:54, Jim Love, and a great body. You said there was some funny, stories that
1: we have a wealth of them.
0: Wealth of them.
1: We'll start out with this one here. Police in Washington are investigating the home of an elderly woman after 71 dead cats were found inside.
0: Good grief!
1: The Kennewick police described it as "quote unquote" the worst thing he's ever could imagine. Some cats were also found alive. The woman was taken into custody.
0: Wow.
1: And the ultimate cat lady there.
0: Oh, yeah. You know, when I first moved to Port Arthur, I rented a little duplex, and I had a little upstairs room that I rented. And there were these two little old ladies.
1: Mm-hmm.
0: And this is like something out of the Waltons, I guess, or something.
1: That lived
0: on Lakeshore Drive that owned the place.
1: Yeah.
0: And I would go pay them the rent. They liked the rent in cash every day.
1: Yes.
0: And the place was overrun with cats. Now, they were all alive. They were all healthy. But they were cat ladies extraordinaire.
1: I used to not really care for cats too much, but we got a farm cat, and this cat acts like a dog, so I like the cat. But that's just one cat. I'm not into having 10, 15, 20 cats.
0: No. Well, I am not a cat fan, and then got to taking care of my friend Jack and became a cat fan.
1: Mm-hmm.
0: I don't know if I'm still debating if I will ever get another cat, and they keep coming in here with cats.
1: Right. Well, I like them for the farm because, you know, we do have mice and things like that, and they're very self-sufficient. I just go out there and make sure it has food and water each day, and that's all, you know. And it has free roam, and it has shelter where it can go to, whatever. But, you can drive off, and as long as they have food, they're okay.
0: That is the positive of it. And if I'm not working here, I'm working at my other office. Mm-hmm. And if not, I'm working upstairs.
1: Mm-hmm.
0: And I'm the only one upstairs.
1: Yeah.
0: And so I'm tempted. My Angie is tempting me. She mentions I could get another cat upstairs and to keep me company while I work.
1: Right.
0: And I won't say that I won't do it because the cat that I became attached to was, like you say, very much like a dog.
1: Yeah.
0: Because I've been around other cats.
1: They're real aloof. And I'm not into that.
0: I'm not into that at all.
1: Yeah.
0: And are they just plain mean?
1: They can be mean, yes.
0: Yes.
1: Yeah. So, can you imagine the 71 dead cats and you're living in that?
0: Yeah, I can't. You see and hear stories like that of people with animals. Are the hoarders?
1: Yeah,
0: the hoarders where you have all of these newspapers and all
1: food,
0: this stuff,
1: even food and stuff.
0: Food, and you just have a trail to go in.
1: Yeah,
0: and I can't imagine. And I have to admit, I'm a bit messy. In fact, I've got to clean up my upstairs today. I've been busy this week and got a few things thrown around, but I just can't imagine hoarding to the point that you're having to create a trail to go somewhere.
1: Step around dead cats.
0: And that, that's horrible.
1: That's nasty. I mean,
0: that's just horrible. And I know she's, what'd you say, 71?
1: Well, it didn't say how old she was. It said elderly.
0: Elder. But, I mean, she probably needs, there needs to be some charges.
1: Yeah,
0: There needs to be some
1: charges.
0: Well,
1: I think she must have mental problems.
0: Yeah, unless
1: she's got to have some mental problems.
0: Unless there's a mental issue. Yeah, but if she is of sound mind and body, that's not good.
1: Yeah.
0: It's 6:58, News Talk 560, KLVI, as we pause for Bishop Toops.
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13: It is confusing and not easy to navigate. I'm Dave Anthony, Fox News. That's what Sweden's foreign minister says this morning about dealing with the U.S. and NATO at a gathering of the alliance in her country. Led by NATO's leader Mark Rutte, Secretary of State Marco Rubio is there, and so is Fox's Jillian Turner.
14: One of the things Secretary Rubio spoke about with Mark Rutte is this forward deployment of an additional 5,000 U.S. troops to Poland, something that President Trump announced overnight on Truth Social.
13: Earlier this month, the U.S. announced a plan to pull 5,000 troops out of Germany as the president's critical of our allies not doing enough in the Iran conflict. Rubio says there is a bit of progress in talks with Iran, but it keeps blocking shipping in the Strait of Hormuz.
15: Iran is trying to create a tolling system. They're trying to convince Oman, by the way, to join them in this tolling system in an international waterway. There is not a country in the world that should accept that.
13: A late night Trump critic has gone off the air. Stephen Colbert's last show was last night.
16: We were here to feel the news with you. And I don't know about you, but I sure have felt it.
13: CBS says the decision to cancel the late show was purely financial, but Colbert supporters believe it was political. The president wrote this about Colbert on Truth Social after that last show.
17: No talent, no ratings, no life. He was like a dead person. You could take any person off of the street and they would be better than this total jerk. Thank goodness he's finally gone.
13: Fox's Carly Shimkus. He's considered one of the greatest race car drivers ever. And Kyle Busch's death has shocked NASCAR. He was only 41. Fox's Chandley Painter has a family statement.
18: Remembering the husband and father of two children as a future Hall of Famer, a rare talent who was fierce and passionate. And just last Friday, Busch gave his final post-race interview after his second win of the season in the Craftsman Truck Series.
19: Why do these moments never get old, Kyle?
20: Because you never know when the last one is, you know?
13: Kyle Busch's 234 wins is a NASCAR record. No cause of death has been given yet. 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
13: President Trump will hit the road today, going to Suffern, New York, just north of New York City, for an event with Congressman Mike Lawler, a Republican who Democrats are targeting, trying to vote out in November. Before he leaves, the president will be there for the swearing-in at the White House of the new Federal Reserve Chairman. Kevin Warsh replaces Jerome Powell, who the president has harshly criticized for not cutting interest rates enough. All that the day after the president hit the brakes on a plan to deal with artificial intelligence.
24: The president abruptly canceled a signing ceremony for a new AI framework, telling reporters he did not like what he saw in the executive order text.
25: We're leading China, we're leading everybody, and I don't want to do anything that's going to get in the way of that lead.
24: The administration and Congress are considering guardrails for artificial intelligence to manage risk and cybersecurity concerns. President Trump says he's worried the planned executive order would be a blocker. It's unclear how soon a revamped order will be signed. At the White House, Jared Halpern, Fox News.
13: An African Ebola outbreak keeps spreading, mostly in Congo. The World Health Organization just gave an update. 750 infections, nearly 180 deaths. And now an update on an American Ebola victim.
26: Dr. Peter Stafford, infected with Ebola virus while treating patients in the Democratic Republic of Congo, is reported to be very weak but not critically ill at a special isolation unit at Charité University Hospital in Berlin, Germany. The statement says Dr. Stafford shows clear symptoms but does not require intensive care or organ support and remains under close observation in a high-security area. His wife, also a doctor, and their four children are quarantined in a separate part of the unit, not showing any symptoms. They were in Congo with a Christian missionary group. Chris Foster, Fox News.
13: On Wall Street, stocks may rise again. Adding to yesterday's gains, Dow futures are up nearly 200 points. In the NBA playoffs, the New York Knicks won their ninth straight postseason game, beating Cleveland 109-93 to go up 2-0 in the Eastern Conference Finals. I'm Dave Anthony, and this is Fox News.
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0: Hey. The BISD Board of Managers voting Thursday night to close the Paul A. Brown Learning Center. At 7:07, good morning. I'm Jim Love with KLVI News. Details after this.
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0: The BISD Board of Managers voting Thursday night to close the Paul A. Brown Learning Center. The campus received a D in its statewide A through F accountability ratings. The managers also voted to split Peach MacArthur Pre-K through 8th into two separate schools, Peach MacArthur Elementary and South Park Middle School. Camp Mystic's chief health officer has had her nursing license suspended. The Texas State Nursing Board called Mary Liz Eastland a continuing and imminent threat to public welfare. They pointed to her appearance before a legislative committee where she testified she did not take actions to help campers when a deadly flash flood struck the Hill Country. Her attorney rejected the accusations and said in a statement that she is looking forward to defending herself. 27 campers and counselors died when the floodwaters overwhelmed the camp on July 4th. Texas Attorney General Ken Paxton says he's dropping negative ads in his run for Senate. His opponent, Senator John Cornyn, is keeping the course. He said at a rally in Houston that he's more electable than Paxton, whom he called a drag on the ticket. He pointed out how the attorney general was sued by his former top deputies who reported their boss's corruption to the FBI. The Biden administration's Justice Department declined to prosecute. There was a $6 million judgment paid to the whistleblowers by taxpayers following that lawsuit. Voters will decide between Paxton and Cornyn in their primary runoff on May 26th. KLVI News Time is 7:09. And a look at morning sports with Greg Bostwick.
14: All right, some good news locally. Of course, Lamar had their big game last night against McNeese, game one. Out of hopefully just be a two-game series.
0: That's what
14: we're pulling for, but it's two out of three. And, of course, the problem is the weather initially. They were supposed to play a little after 6. So it moved all the way back to 7:35, and that's when they were able to finally finish up the game. And they won 9-3. They dominated McNeese very, very easily. And now, of course, they can win tonight at the same time here. And I think the weather will be no issue at all, so we should be able to go off on time. And I'm thinking there's going to be a big crowd up there this evening.
0: I would think so. Yeah. Get out and support the Cards because this is a big deal.
14: Yeah.
0: This is a big deal.
14: And, of course, if they do win, they will go on to the NCAAs, which they haven't been in a long time. So we'll hope for a victory here. Because, quite honestly, we don't want to play Saturday because Saturday does look pretty ominous on the weather front, particularly Saturday evening. As far as temperatures, of course, they were not too bad for baseball and everything, and they should be fine again for this evening. No difficulties there at all. On the national front, well, we've got not much action on the baseball side. The Astros visit the Cubs today. They'll start a 2-out-of-3 series. The Rangers visit the Angels tonight also in a 3-game series out in Anaheim. The NBA continues. The Spurs are doing great. Of course, they're tied 1-1 with the Oklahoma City Thunder. They're back in San Antonio tonight. Kind of like to talk about it. Kind of a strange start time at 8:30. I don't know.
0: 8:30.
14: It obviously has something to do with, over-the-air connection.
0: Probably
14: there.
0: Network or
14: something going
0: coverage.
14: On there. Yeah, but anyway, that's when they're playing. And the Knicks continue. That's 9 straight for the Knicks, a franchise record, as they beat the Cleveland Cavaliers 109-93. They now lead 2-0 in their best of 7 Eastern final. And that'll do it for sports.
0: All right. Look at morning sports. Put your weather hat on.
14: Yes, sir.
0: Are ready.
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0: Well, Well, you and Coach Will were close buddies last time.
14: Yes, I've had several conversations, and hopefully I'm going to text him here in a little while and say, looks golden here, green light.
0: You said 7:30, you meant 7:30.
14: Yeah, it worked out real nice. That's the beauty of having the technology we have today with radar and everything, that we can monitor this stuff really very well and get an idea of what's going on.
0: Luckily, today's pretty good.
14: Yeah. It looks great. In fact, we dropped the coverage rain out of 10% for today. Really isolated stuff this afternoon. Nothing really of any concern. But we're still really on track for that Saturday evening and to Sunday rain event. And several inches of rain is very likely there. Temperatures today, a little warmer because we will have the sun. I notice the fog, at least here at our studios, has lifted on out. We'll be up around 85 degrees. Low tonight, down toward the low 70s. And a little cooler tomorrow because we'll have more clouds, lower 80s. And most of the rain will fall late Saturday into Sunday, and is potentially could see 2 to 5 inches of rain. We could see some big soakers out there. By the way, South Texas yesterday, in some areas around Rockport over toward Port Lavaca, had 7 inches of rain.
0: Oh my!
14: Yesterday, the area just west of Corpus Christi had 4. And yes, Lake Corpus Christi is starting to come up a little bit. So,
0: oh, that's such good news for the folks.
14: They may
0: Corpus.
14: Be. In fact, they already, the city council, I think it was on Thursday, maybe yesterday or maybe Wednesday, I can't remember, but they decided to table any action until December. That could be dangerous, but they're seeing the weather pattern changing a little bit. I do too. I think that, you know, they'll have more normal rainfall and slowly maybe get out of this situation.
0: Yeah, they were in a tough situation for sure. Yeah,
14: they were looking at using desalinization as the only answer. You know, that's very expensive.
0: Expensive stuff for sure. So
14: and then I didn't think about this. They were wondering what would they do with the salt they remove. That's an environmental problem then.
0: Oh, everything's an environmental problem now, isn't it? I hadn't thought about that. Salt would be, yes. And do you sell it? Who wants much salt?
14: Right. Then there's other minerals they could extract from that. Mm-hmm. But I guess to me, the thing to do is just dump it back in the Gulf. What difference is it going to make, you know?
0: There's probably some environmental concern.
14: Probably so. You might bother some, you know, hardhead catfish or something out there.
0: Yes, some fish is going to suffer.
14: Yeah.
0: Well, that forecast, it's certainly a good forecast. I've also been following the Silsby graduation, which is coming up tonight. And they, in Silsby's case, they had all sorts of plans. It looks like they don't have to go with any of them other than regular graduation.
14: Yeah.
0: They were willing to, well, much like Lamar did last night, they were willing to hold off the start tonight until rain cleared. They were willing to hold it off for a couple of hours.
14: Well, you know, some schools have the indoor ability to do that. I mean, they have the facilities. Some schools don't.
0: Some don't, and they wanted to do theirs outside. They were willing to move it to Saturday morning. They were willing to do all sorts of things, but thank goodness, and I suspect they're not alone tonight, would be probably the final night of graduation.
14: I would think so.
0: In Southeast Texas for the school. So those doing an outside graduation.
14: You may have lucked out.
0: Set it up and get ready for the speeches.
14: Yes, yes.
0: Get ready to hand out the diplomas.
14: Oh, I love this. Real quick, I know we got to go here, but they had a speech, you know, they had the you know, speeches at the graduation. They had the speakers.
0: Right.
14: And they had a couple of different people talking about AI. Did you hear some of the boos that people got on that?
0: I did read there was one lady.
14: I think it was Harvard. One of the schools.
0: Was it Harvard?
14: I think it was. It was one of the schools that's talking about the future of the world is AI, blah, blah, blah. And boy, people are booing like crazy.
0: They all booed.
14: Yes. They didn't like that one little bit. Because, you know, they said that they did some polling and said like 45 to 50% of the graduates were very concerned that, you know, we're not going to have a job because of AI.
0: Depending on their field.
14: Yeah, they're probably right.
0: Probably not.
14: Yeah.
0: Probably not. I'll tell you. That's one of those things. You know, I wonder what's going to happen. And I was visiting with a lawyer last night in a meeting, and of course, the lawyer is giving you their considered opinion on some things. That's not going to go away.
14: Mm-mm.
0: You're going to need that. But I wondered, documents being prepared by paralegals, got to wonder about the future of paralegals.
14: What about stenographers and people like that?
0: You got to wonder about that. Court reporters.
14: All this
0: you've got to wonder about that.
14: Mm-hmm.
0: You've got to wonder about CPAs.
14: Yeah.
0: Folks like that, where it's just basically number crunching.
14: Yep.
0: Not to take away from it, but a machine can probably be taught to do it.
14: Yeah.
0: So I don't blame them. I'd boo AI too, despite the fact I've started using it.
14: Yes.
0: I would boo it.
14: Yeah.
0: I want to say a word of thanks to Gemini, and a word of thanks to ChatGPT.
14: Well, especially after you spend $400,000 for a degree, like probably what it costs at Harvard.
0: Oh, don't
14: least,
0: you know?
14: You know?
0: Don't you know at Harvard? Oh, yeah. My goodness.
14: Yeah.
0: And you know what? You can take that Harvard degree,
14: mm-hmm.
0: and if you're really smart in your field, and you mm-hmm. can take your Lamar degree, and you can make more money with the Lamar degree if you're a leader in the field.
14: There you
0: if
14: go.
0: If you have the talent.
14: Right.
0: You know, I think to a large extent, those big Ivy League schools mm-hmm. may get you in the door.
14: Right.
0: But it's your ability and intelligence that keeps you
14: exactly.
0: there.
14: Exactly.
0: It is not the fact you graduated from Harvard.
14: Yep.
0: 717 News Talk 560 KLVI, getting ready for our birthdays coming up.
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0: 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We'll get to the birthdays in just a moment. This story caught my eye. We're talking about graduations and the scheduling and all that.
14: Mm-hmm.
0: So one person... This is too hard to believe. Toledo, Ohio, by the way.
14: Mm-hmm.
0: One person sent to the hospital after a fight broke out at a Catholic school kindergarten.
14: Yes, I saw that. Unbelievable.
0: It seems police showed up at the Queen of the Apostles School in Toledo Thursday morning. Dispute over seating arrangements.
14: Yes.
0: Turned violent. No, I'm going to sit there.
14: Oh.
0: One woman... Jessica Anderson facing felony assault charges.
14: Yeah, she must have beat the tar out of her.
0: Wow. While another woman was sent to the hospital with a head injury, no students.
14: And this is a Catholic church school.
0: Yes, this is a Catholic school.
14: And they're kindergartners.
0: And they're kindergartners.
14: Can you imagine the kids are seeing this?
0: Yeah. Come on in, kids. What's going on over there? Oh, it's
14: we're having a wrestling match.
0: Joey's mother, she's just over there, you know, having a little match with Sammy's mother.
14: Unbelievable. People are so stupid sometimes.
0: They really are.
14: This is really ignorant.
0: I got to tell you, when it comes to both driving and yielding and sometimes seating.
14: Mm-hmm.
0: My wife could be a little ferocious. I don't think she'd get in a fight about it, but she is a little...
14: Don't cut off Miss Linda.
0: Don't cut her off. Well, and don't obscure her view.
14: Oh, okay.
0: It's just, excuse me, will you move? Will you move your head or something? Yeah, there have been some times when I've said... And I think my daughters probably said the same thing. I think the whole family has it.
14: Yeah.
0: We're not with her.
14: Yeah.
0: Well, she just gave her a ride over here.
14: Yeah, like I said, that page you're reading off, every one of those is golden, I think.
0: Yes.
14: There's gold in them in the hills here.
0: There is definitely, it's hard to believe what is going on in the world.
14: Yes.
0: Well, we got some birthdays going on right now.
14: Sir.
0: 722, and let's get to them. And folks celebrating today, Bill Nunn is 83 in Silsby. Caden Gore, 18 in Evadale. That'll be on Saturday. Cooper Singletary turning the big 8 in Silsby. Steve Jackson, 57 in Lumberton. Eddie Schreiner is 15 in Mauriceville. Easy for me to say. Blaine Myers, 13 in Mauriceville. Shayla Drotty is 33 in Beaumont. Julia James, 61 in Vider. I misread that at first. I almost had Julia as 6.
14: So oh, yeah.
0: Almost. Probably gotten an email on that.
14: Yeah.
0: And Sunday, Michael Frank is 46 in an unlisted city. And our winner today, Cooper Singletary, 8 years old in Silsby.
14: Congratulations, that's Cooper.
0: Good age to be. And whoever called Cooper's name, and hey, give Rayo's a call.
14: I suggest Italian cream. That's just me.
0: Italian cream is pretty good.
14: Yeah.
0: Italian cream. Rayo's on Calder, by the way. Just Google that. Give them a call. And really, after 9, they are pretty busy this time in the morning. Give them time to slow down a little bit. Give them a call. They'll get that cake ready for you. Pick it up by 2 today. Mm-hmm. And congratulations, Cooper. Cooper's probably, what do you want to bet he's headed to school today?
14: Probably. That'd be 8 years old. What, be fourth grade, roughly?
0: Yeah, and probably leaving at noon.
14: Yeah. Oh, yeah, short deal.
0: Most of them, if the schools that are having school, and I guess most are, if they're having school today, they usually, on that last day, do an early dismissal so the teachers can get all their
14: I always felt so bad for the school janitor, because when school would let out that last day, everybody had lockers back
0: in the day.
14: And you had all your stuff in there. And a lot of people would cram a bunch of junk in there. And as soon as that last bell rang, it was time to leave, people would just come in and they'd start throwing paper out.
0: Yeah.
14: And there'd be a paper blizzard in the hallways. All these people just dumping their stuff out.
0: I tell you, when my kid Seth was going to Evadale, I would leave work and just goof off the rest of the day. I'd go pick him up because he was a bus rider. When he was younger, he was a bus rider.
14: Right.
0: And they really wanted you to get the kids by noon. They wanted to get rid of the kids. But hey, if people were working or couldn't do it, they would hold them till 3 o'clock and run the bus. And they would just be trapped.
14: Yeah.
0: And so I'd always go break him out.
14: Yeah,
0: break him out of there. And usually, actually, before that, they loved it. I'd break him out at 10 or 11 o'clock, and they were fine with it.
14: Yes.
0: 725 News Talk 560 KLVI.
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0: News Talk 560 and KLVI. Okay, let's see. Let me get my notes here because, oh, I don't need my notes because I know who's on my home answer man tomorrow.
14: Yes, you do.
0: Yes.
14: No, you still for sure one of them.
0: Yes, you'll be with us tomorrow yes. at 11 to talk uh-huh. about some lawn gardening. By the way, Brittany Barnes, State Farm Insurance,
14: all right.
0: will be with us at 10 in the morning. We hate to think about it, but now's a good time to talk about just being prepared for the summer.
14: Know.
0: And she'll talk about that. Plus, just some things you probably don't realize about insurance. It's mm-hmm. like so many other things, it's changing, yeah. ever-changing.
14: Right.
0: So she'll talk about that. You know, there's such a difference in whether you live in Sabine Pass, whether you live in Port Neches, whether you live in
14: Beaverdale. You cross a county line, it can make a big difference.
0: You get literally, and I want to say, and I'm going to have to ask her about this, I believe also just crossing Interstate 10.
14: Yeah.
0: If you live in Vidor.
14: There are different restrictions south yeah. of Interstate 10 versus north.
0: Yeah, if you live in Vidor, mm-hmm. you could be in the city of
14: yeah,
0: Vidor,
14: yeah.
0: but which side of Interstate 10 do you live on?
14: That's a good point.
0: It's stuff that we'll talk about tomorrow by Home Answer Man at 10 o'clock. Of course, Greg joining us at 11. Right now, an update from Fox News.
24: News. I'm CJ Papa. NASCAR legend Kyle Busch dies suddenly. The 41-year-old's family releasing a statement.
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0: I'm Jim Love. 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
0: The BISD Board of Managers voting Thursday night to close the Paul A. Brown Learning Center. The campus received a D in its statewide, A through F accountability ratings. The managers also voted to split Peach MacArthur pre-K through 8 into two separate schools, Peach MacArthur Elementary and South Park Middle School. Camp Mystic's chief health officer has had her nursing license suspended. The Texas State Nursing Board called Mary Liz Eastland a continuing and imminent threat to public welfare. They pointed to her appearance before a legislative committee where she testified that she did not take actions to help campers when a deadly flash flood struck the Hill Country. Her attorney rejecting the accusations and saying in a statement she's looking forward to defending herself. 27 campers and counselors died when the floodwaters overwhelmed the camp on July the 4th. And beachgoers beware, the seaweed is back at Galveston and Surfside Beach. Large quantities of seaweed are making their way from the Atlantic and washing ashore on the Gulf Coast, which has been the case every year since 2011. Latest reports show moderate amounts of seaweed at Galveston Bay, but the coast from Bolivar Beach on up is getting clobbered. The Galveston Island Park Board has a permit to remove the seaweed from federally managed beaches, but seaweed on the beach actually helps reduce erosion. KLVI News Time, 7:35, and the KLVI weather is next.
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0: All right, so now you're going to have a permit to remove seaweed.
14: Yeah, here we go again.
0: We're the government.
14: We're here to help you. Yes. Yeah, boy, that's, you know, and it really affects tourism because no one wants to go to the beach. There's seaweed all over it.
0: No. Well, they don't.
14: Yeah, it's smelly. It's not good. Huh. And it is amazing. That actually comes from what they call the Sargasso Sea, which is near Bermuda. It's a central Atlantic, basically. And that stuff breaks off and actually moves into the Gulf. It's weird.
0: Now, do the currents change by the season?
14: Yeah.
0: Do they change a little bit?
14: A little bit faster flow during different times of the year. A lot of it comes through out of the Caribbean. Because if you think about the flow in the Gulf, you have the Gulf Stream, which comes from the Gulf and then goes through the Florida Straits into the Atlantic. So for it to get to the Gulf, it pretty much has to avoid that. It has to go around through the Yucatan Channel. So it goes south of Cuba and then comes up into the Gulf in that direction. So
0: I got you.
14: Prevailing winds can push it around. It's no fun.
0: But a mess.
14: But it's protected.
0: We don't mess it. We're taking care of it. Luckily, our weather, well, I guess our weather's protected today. We're protected from anything today.
14: It looks good. I mean, coverage of rain 10%, no better than that. I don't see much of anything happening today, but it's a whole different story tomorrow. If you're going to do things tomorrow, I would suggest the morning to do it. Because late in the day into tomorrow night is when the activity really gets cooking there. And Sunday's kind of one of those days off and on throughout the day. There's no real specific time I can point to that has a better chance of rain on Sunday. Temperature-wise, warming up a little bit. We've been fairly cool lately, but back over to about 85, 86 for a high today. Nothing really extraordinary there. Low tonight should be in the low 70s and only low 80s tomorrow with a lot of clouds and showers. And the potential's there for 2 to 5 inches of rain for Saturday, Sunday, Monday. Again, that's over 3 days, not just one day. So good soaking in the forecast. And right now we're at 72 degrees with quite a bit of sunshine actually this morning.
0: Oh, it is. Looking outside. Yeah. Beautiful, beautiful morning. For rainfall, are we getting, I guess you're going to see a lot of grass growing.
14: Oh, yeah.
0: And we're suddenly catching up on
14: this stuff. We are. In fact, I have a couple of our weather stations now around 25 inches of rain, which is really pretty close to normal now.
0: Really?
14: We get to the halfway point, which is in July. We should have about 30 inches rain in the bucket. So we're on schedule pretty much.
0: Of course, as you have mentioned before, if we go a period of time without rain, you may be technically behind. But then if you get rain and the plants are prospering, they really don't care what happened 3 months ago.
14: Like I said, at my place, I can't take any more water. I'm a big sponge. It's saturated. You walk across and it makes a sound when you walk. Gush, gush. that's not a drought.
0: that is not a drought.
14: Yeah.
0: By the way, how's the farm going? Working on some stuff?
14: Everything's doing great. The vincas are a real hot seller right now. And we've got some new varieties out there that are spreaders. They're actually trailing type vinca, which you can put on the ground. It'll cover a large area.
0: Interesting.
14: They're by far the best plant. They've done some really good things with them in the genetics. They used to be really bad about just dying. They look beautiful and they get a fungus and they wake up the next morning, they're all wilted and dead. Mm-hmm. They've come up with some really engineering science to splice in some disease-resistant genes basically into the plants, and they are really, really good. And the name of them is actually XDR, which stands for extra disease resistant. They really hold up well in our climate now.
0: We've done a lot of things with plants. We do a lot of work with the plant genetics, don't we?
14: Of course, there's a lot of people don't like that. They like the old heirloom stuff that was back eons ago.
0: Now that's still available if you want it.
14: But a lot of people don't like the hybrids and everything else. But the only reason I do a lot of the hybridization is because it makes a better plant. I mean, like I said, if I didn't have the capability of getting the seeds for this particular variety, I couldn't really sell them because, in all good conscience, I'm selling you something that's probably going to die. These hold up.
0: They'll hold up and hold up in our climate. Well, and you also have folks that that are now able to grow things at different seasons, longer seasons. Right. You get different azaleas and all that out now. So, yeah, it's very interesting. Yeah,
14: they've come out with a new Satsuma citrus. It's called Arctic. What is that? I can't remember the name of it. Arctic Frost, I believe, or something like that. It is really cold tolerant. It is really able to handle cold weather, probably down to the upper teens at least that low. Maybe go lower than that.
0: We'll have to talk about that tomorrow because it sounds like that may be, with all that is going on in Southeast Texas, every 5, 6, 7, 8 years, maybe that's the one I want.
14: Yeah, you want to be replacing your citrus all the time.
0: That's right. 741, News Talk 560 KLVI.
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14: Good by that was Arctic Frost, that new Satsuma.
13: Arctic Frost.
14: Yes. And they claim it's good down to 10 degrees. I find that a little hard to believe.
13: But that sounds...
14: in other words, that will handle anything we can offer. But
13: bold talk.
14: Yeah, it's bold. But anyway, that's what they claim.
13: Okay. But hey, if it would handle anything even close to that, it's
14: 1920 fine. Or something like that. Yeah,
13: it's fine for us, say, here. Because people love... they love their... love their citrus in Southeast Texas, no doubt about it.
14: Got a little trivia for you. You know what the yearbook for Silsby High School is called?
13: No.
14: The Satsuma.
13: Now, why is that?
14: They used to grow Satsumas in that area.
13: Oh. Okay.
14: Actually, Satsumas was a crop that had some financial benefit, actually, back in the past. They used to grow those commercially here.
13: Okay.
14: Back way back. Now, we're talking about...

0: prior to about 1930, roughly.
1: So they would grow them and
0: sell them.
1: Ship them out from here.
0: Uh-huh.
1: Well, and of course, Groves had the pecans orchards.
0: Right.
1: And I think that was commercially done, too, wasn't it?
0: They actually grew a lot of citrus in Cameron Parish at one time. You've heard the word chenier?
1: Yes.
0: A chenier is just a ridge in the swamp where, trees may grow or whatever. They would grow the citrus on those chenierers. And then a couple of hurricanes wiped them out finally. But they used to grow those commercially down in Cameron Parish.
1: Boy, I've learned something today. Chenier is a ridge.
0: A ridge, which usually has maybe oak trees on it, some vegetation that you wouldn't find because it's elevated. They grow there. They're not sitting in water like the rest of the swamp.
1: Like the rest of the area.
0: Yeah, and the word Grand, their little town over there actually called Grand Chenier.
1: Well, that's what I was thinking of the town, but the Chenier is all right.
0: Hey, you owe me a quarter this morning. I taught you something.
1: Yeah, well, I'm going to dazzle somebody with that today. I was, do you know about the Chenier?
0: Yeah.
1: They can say, no, man, you're smart.
0: Mm-hmm.
1: Yes, I am. 747 News Talk 560 at KLVI. Health officials saying that bat related rabies. Popping up in several states.
0: Boy, the rabies thing is not as bad as it used to be as far as the treatment.
1: Right.
0: It used to be a horrible thing, ordeal you had to go through. Apparently, it's just several injections instead of a whole series.
1: Yeah.
0: If you get that. Didn't they just shoot you in the stomach, too, or something like that?
1: That was what I thought. I always heard that. Of course, I don't know if that's true enough.
0: It's supposed to be very painful. It's supposed to be very painful.
1: Yeah, very painful, painful stuff. That's like cutting the area where your snake bit is. I don't know if it was an old tale or if they really did that. But the stomach shots were. And one of the things, and I've told the kids, told the grandkids and such, is if you see, and Disney has spoiled us, if you see a wild animal out there laying around that's going to let you approach it, don't.
0: There's something wrong.
1: There's something wrong. Wild animals don't let you approach them.
0: Yeah.
1: And I'm trying to like bats because don't they...
0: eat a lot of bugs.
1: They eat a lot of bugs. Eat a lot of mosquitoes.
0: Yes, they do.
1: And so I want to like bats. And for a while, there was this craze to build bat houses.
0: Yeah, I'm not into that.
1: Well, I almost fell into it.
0: Did you?
1: And then stories like this surface.
0: Right.
1: And I say, maybe not.
0: The craziest one, if you want to Google something crazy, is... Google beaver with bats, with rabies rather. Beaver with rabies attacks boy.
1: Oh.
0: This happened in the news just a few weeks ago where this kid was fishing with his family on this lake and all of a sudden this beaver just comes flying out of the lake and attacks the kid.
1: Oh my.
0: And the other people around had to actually physically grab the beaver and throw it back into the lake because it kept coming at him.
1: Wow.
0: And it had rabies. That's why it was acting crazy.
1: And so did they all have to, take treatment?
0: All rabies shots. Because the child was actually bitten by the beaver.
1: Just be careful. And, of course, with school almost out, just talk to your kids. Talk to your kids if you're playing around. Even in an urban area, you can have things go on. But certainly if you're in a more rural area and, something could come from out of the woods into the yard, just talk to your kids about snakes and all that good stuff.
0: My rule of thumb is, like on skunks in particular, skunks normally aren't out during the day. They're more of a nocturnal animal. You see skunks running around your yard in the middle of the day, be very suspicious. They could have rabies.
1: Very suspicious. Yeah.
0: They're big rabies carriers, too.
1: Yeah, I didn't realize that.
0: Yeah.
1: And what is it? It is the possum. There's one of them that actually eats the bad stuff.
0: Mm-hmm.
1: And I've lost what that one is.
0: Yeah.
1: 749, News Talk 560, KLVI, Jim Love, Greg Bostwick.
0: You want to do silver now? Or?
1: Oh, we should. Thank you. Yes,
0: no problem.
1: We should talk about silver.
0: Mm-hmm.
1: And talk about what's happening with silver today.
0: Well, it's kind of flat. I'm looking at it this morning. It's 76.42. It's, kind of at no man's land has been in from 70 to 80 for weeks and weeks. It's kind of vacillating back and forth. But like I said, it's not going way down. And a lot of folks speculated when this thing went up earlier this year that it would all of a sudden just collapse, just head down to where it was before, like, $30 an ounce or something. That hasn't happened. And I don't think it will, quite honestly. Gold is at 45.32.
1: Oh, wow. Wow. And again, a lot of folks think that precious metals should be part of their portfolio, and I certainly agree with that. But You need some, well, you need some expert advice, like the folks at Universal Coin and Bullion, Mike Fulgen and the guys there. Decades of trust and expertise to help you better understand how to invest in precious metals and make that part of your portfolio. Mm-hmm. In fact, we were looking over Mike's metals market report.
0: Very interesting there.
1: Very interesting.
0: In fact, Goldman Sachs is forecast, you know, gold and silver prices. Mm-hmm. They're saying that, you know, gold is, like I said, about $4,500 an ounce right now. They're predicting $5,400 by the end of the year, up 20%.
1: That is amazing.
0: And silver should be even more aggressive, he thinks.
1: Wow. Yeah, that's a very interesting report, which is available to you. I think all you need to do
0: it's on his website.
1: Go to his website. Yeah. Just go to his website. That'll give you a look at just how they analyze things and maybe talk to them about, again, making that part of our portfolio.
0: What was interesting there, it has a statement there that said, you know, all these countries buying gold. Poland bought 31 tons of gold.
1: Yeah.
0: You know, they don't deal with ounces. Tons of gold.
1: Yeah, when you talk about countries, they bought this ton, that ton, but 31 tons.
0: Yeah.
1: 800-248-2223. It's 800-248-2233. And go online and get that metals market report. It is... Well, it's fascinating reading. 752, News Talk 560, KLVI.
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1: 755, Jim Love and Greg Bostwick, Spotify, helping fans have easier access to concert tickets. The streaming service revealing their reserved program Thursday sets aside tickets for Spotify premium users, so they have a better shot at buying them. The platform will use streams, shares, other types of activity to identify an artist's most dedicated fans and hold 2 tour tickets for them.
0: Okay.
1: It sounds a little Sounds a little shady to me, users will get up to two reserved tickets within a day-long window, to make the purchases if selected.
0: Yeah, if selected.
1: If selected, yeah, that's probably a better way to put it.
0: Yeah.
1: Well, the other thing is, say I'm a big Lady Gaga fan.
0: Right.
1: Okay, so they're going to know that because they have used streams, shares, and my activity
0: know what you're listening to.
1: Yes.
0: Your privacy has been broken.
1: What harm could there be there? But we're going to give you the chance to buy some tickets.
0: Mm-hmm.
1: But
0: let's face it. They know far more than we think they know.
1: Oh, yes. Oh, there's no question.
0: They're monitoring us all the time. It's like, these license plate readers we have around our roadways everywhere. They could physically know what you're doing all day long.
1: And
0: they could track you.
1: With the, new technology, how miniaturized and how we use very little power for all of these things now.
0: Right.
1: And with our solar panel capabilities and such, they're putting these just solar powered. They don't have to be plugged in anything. Mm-hmm. They're putting them in rural areas. They're putting them a lot of places where they're taking pictures and sending it back.
0: And I don't know who is putting them in. That's what I'd like to know.
1: That's a good question.
0: Is it the local? Is it the state? Or is it feds?
1: Yeah, who's actually paying for this?
0: Yes. They're going up in Hardin County, too, I understand, too.
1: Yeah.
0: So now, I don't know.
1: And it's a catch-22. I love the real-time crime center. Of course, they're using cameras that we know, the TxDOT cameras and all of that. Yeah. I love that we have prevented a number of crimes in our area.
0: That's a good thing.
1: We have caught people because in real-time, hence real-time, the real-time crime center is watching that car. Okay, here's a shooting here. They're activating the cameras in that area, and they're watching that vehicle go. They got the license plate. They got the guys after them. They caught them.
0: Absolutely. There's nothing wrong with that.
1: The reported crime, ready to go. But I wonder, you put these things.
0: Yeah.
1: You put these things.
0: A lot of data out there.
1: There's a lot of data being collected.
0: Mm-hmm.
1: I pull out of a restaurant.
0: There goes old Jim. Where's he going now? Oh, we know where he's going. He has an itinerary he follows every day. We know exactly where he's going.
1: Yeah, we know. He follows that same route home every day.
0: Yeah.
1: Oh, we know where he likes to stop after work. He stops at those three places.
0: Now, Jim, don't go there. That's not a good place to go.
1: So I have very mixed feelings about that.
0: Yeah.
1: And now, obviously, things like Spotify, Amazon, they're ending up with so much. As I said earlier, I think at the 5 o'clock hour, Amazon, at least my upstairs Amazon, is really getting to talk to me like a friend. obviously they're upgrading the AI capabilities of Alexa.
0: Probably so.
1: And it's a little frightening.
0: Mm-hmm.
1: Answered a question for me the other night, then starts a conversation.
0: Yeah.
1: I'm thinking, like, whoa.
0: What do you think about world affairs, Jim? What do you think about this?
1: What are you talking about?
0: Yeah.
1: I think we're almost out of time here, news time, but I think we're only one generation on our smartphones, maybe two, away from a true companion that you simply have a conversation with that keeps your schedule, reminds you of things verbally. Mm-hmm. I think it may be the next iPhone.
0: Yeah.
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13: Will this keep President Trump from bombing Iran again? I'm Dave Anthony, Fox News. Secretary of State Marco Rubio says there is a bit of progress in talks trying to work out a deal.
14: I don't want to exaggerate it, but there's been a little bit of movement, and that's good. The fundamentals remain the same. Iran can never have a nuclear weapon.
13: Rubio's in Sweden for a NATO gathering and is also critical of Iran trying to charge tolls in the Strait of Hormuz as it keeps blocking shipping while the U.S. keeps blockading Iran's ports. Ebola keeps getting worse in an African outbreak. The head of the World Health Organization says the risk is very high for a worsening spread of the virus in Congo, with 750 cases there, nearly 180 deaths. And Fox's Carly Shimkus reports.
15: And we now have a health update on the American doctor who tested positive and was sent to Germany for treatment. Officials say Dr. Peter Stafford is severely weakened, although not in critical condition. His family has tested negative.
13: The doctor's wife and four children are quarantined in a separate unit. Racing fans are in shock. Kyle Busch is dead at age 41, days after falling ill and going to a hospital. Drivers are shocked, too.
16: Kyle and I, just to be fully transparent, we were rivals. We were not friends.
13: But Brad Keselowski tells Fox Kyle Busch
16: is the first ballot NASCAR Hall of Famer, without a doubt. The whole community is stunned. He's won 234 NASCAR races. That's a record that I don't think will ever be broken.
13: Busch's last win was in a NASCAR truck race just last Friday. Stephen Colbert is out of a job.
17: If you're just tuning into The Late Show, you missed a lot.
13: That's how he opened his last show, and a Beatle helped close it. He was Colbert's final guest on The Late Show. CBS taking it off the air, saying it's a yearly financial decision. But Colbert, a vocal Trump critic, his supporters say it's political. And the president wrote on Truth Social after the last show, no talent, no ratings, calling Colbert a total jerk, adding, thank goodness he's finally gone. 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
13: There are a lot of fraud investigations going on. Four people have been charged in Connecticut with stealing more than $500,000 from Medicaid, while in Minnesota, in a massive federal crackdown, the founder of a group called Feeding Our Future, Amy Bach, got 41 years in prison for defrauding child nutrition programs. She was crying at sentencing and apologized. As the investigations continue, there's also a manhunt in Minnesota for another alleged fraudster.
21: The Department of Justice says 15 people are charged with scamming needy Minnesotans out of $90 million. In seven state-run Medicaid programs, one suspect, Muhammad Omar, now on the run after jumping off a fourth-floor balcony, escaping arrest. Assistant Attorney General Colin McDonald with a message to scammers.
22: Eat, drink, and be merry today, because your days of frolicking and freedom are numbered.
21: The new charges, on top of dozens of others, as well as fraud convictions, mostly centering around the state's Somali population. Federal prosecutors in January said fraud in Minnesota could top $9 billion. Jeff Manasso, Fox News.
13: And there's a new Fox News poll on fraud, among other things.
23: 71% of registered voters say it's common to see fraud in government social service and welfare programs. When asked who's responsible for it, the blame is evenly split. Half say people are lying about the needs they have, while the other half say contractors aren't being truthful about costs. On other issues, 55% say the U.S. Supreme Court should not expand beyond the current nine justices. On states changing congressional district lines prior to the November midterms, 59% say they're concerned, while 41% say they're okay with it. Gernal Scott, Fox News.
13: On Wall Street, stock futures rising before today's trading, nearly 400 points for the Dow. In the NBA playoffs, New York beat Cleveland to go up 2-0 in the Eastern Conference Finals. I'm Dave Anthony. This is Fox News.
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1: 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At 8:06, good morning. I'm Jim Love with KLVI News. 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
1: The BISD Board of Managers voting Thursday night to close the Paul A. Brown Learning Center. The campus received a D in its statewide A through F accountability ratings. The managers also voted to split Peach MacArthur Pre-K through 8 into two separate schools, Peach MacArthur Elementary and South Park Middle School. Texas Attorney General Ken Paxton says he's dropping negative ads in his run for the Senate. His opponent, Senator John Cornyn, is keeping the course. He said at a rally in Houston that he's more electable than Paxton, whom he called a drag on the ticket. He pointed out the attorney general was sued by his former top deputies who reported their boss's corruption to the FBI. The Biden administration's Justice Department declined to prosecute. There was a $6 million judgment paid to the whistleblowers by taxpayers following the lawsuit. Voters will decide between Paxton and Cornyn in their primary runoff on May the 26th. And beachgoers beware, the seaweed is back at Galveston Surfside Beach. Large quantities of seaweed making their way from the Atlantic and washing ashore on the Gulf Coast, which has been the case every year since 2011. The latest reports show moderate amounts of seaweed at Galveston Bay, but the coast from Bolivar Beach on up is getting clobbered. The Galveston Island Park Board has a permit to remove seaweed from federally managed beaches, but the seaweed on the beach actually helps to reduce the erosion. KLVI News Time is 8:09 and KLVI Sports with Greg Bostwick.
0: And we got some good local news continues with Lamar helping away with a big victory last night, 9-3. Very important when you're playing a 2-out-of-3 series to take that first game.
1: Yes, indeed.
0: It puts all the pressure on the opponent, because they have to win tonight to bring it to game 3. And, of course, the best scenario, get Lamar a victory tonight, and it's all over. And certainly weather-wise, that'd be a good thing, because we do have a lot of rain in the forecast for tomorrow evening. Good news, though, for this evening, we should be able to play with no delays, starting a little, I think it's 6:05, actually, the official first pitch. Anyway, they have a good chance of winning and going on to the NCAAs. And, of course, who knows what'll happen there. We'll hope for the best, get it done tonight. The Astros and the Rangers are back in action beginning today. The Astros will be playing up in Chicago at Wrigley Field, a best 2-out-of-3 series there today. The Rangers, they're going to be out in Anaheim to play the Angels coming up tonight, and they'll start a 2-out-of-3 series over there. Other Texas sports action, we have the Spurs still in action, of course, 1-1 tied with the Thunder in their best of 7 series. They'll be in San Antonio tonight at a weird time. We're talking about early 8:30. I don't know why they're starting it there. But that'll be, of course, on some place will have it. I don't know who, you know, it used to be the big networks would carry these type of games, but they don't do it as much as they used to. The Knicks will be playing again shortly. They are up 2-0 as they won last night against the Cavaliers. So Knicks have a real good chance of making the finals for the first time since, well, back at Patrick Ewing days, way back in the early 90s. That'll do it on sports.
1: All right. That's a look at morning sports. Yeah, it is confusing where to find games now.
0: There's so many things are on. Some of them are just on Prime. Some of them on this network, that network. It used to be TNT, TBS. You know, it's on and on and on. It's just heading in a way that we've talked about before, and I think it's just gradually getting more in that direction of where all this stuff will not be on network TV.
1: You will pay for it.
0: The classic network television of, yeah, you know, ABC, NBC, CBS. You got to pay. Yeah, it'll be streaming.
1: I think you're right. And and sometimes not on the same network consecutively. My wife's a big Fever fan, and she likes women's basketball. It's always how to find it.
0: Yeah.
1: Is it on TNT? Is it on this one? Is it on ESPN?
0: Moving around all the time.
1: It's never in the same place twice, it seems. Yeah.
0: And I can even see the Super Bowl one of these days being monetized, where if you want to watch the Super Bowl, you got to pay.
1: I can see it.
0: May not pay much, maybe $5-$10, but they, you know, that's a lot of revenue if you get all these people.
1: That's a lot of revenue.
0: Yeah.
1: So you're saying I might one day actually pay to see Bad Bunny?
0: Well, there is that.
1: there is that. News Talk 560 KLVI, it is 8:11.
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1: Well, it's beautiful out there right now.
0: It certainly is. It's been a pretty good morning so far. Running the low 70s in most locations, 72 at our studios. And, of course, we had some pretty good downpours yesterday. Not a lot of folks saw the heavy rain. We certainly saw it out there on Walden Road at our studios at KFDM. We had about an inch fell in 15 minutes. It was a real powerful downpour there. The biggest rains, though, actually, again, in Tyler County. Warren had 1.75 inches. Wildwood picked up about 1 inch. So some pretty good rain scattered around yesterday. But good news, today should be dry. I just don't see much chance of rain. There's about a 10% coverage, meaning one or two folks might see a shower, but very, very isolated. Really picks up tomorrow up to 70% and 90% on Sunday. So still we're on track for quite a bit of shower activity, down to 70% for Monday, right on into Memorial Day. Highs today in the mid-80s, a little bit warmer today with more sun. Low tonight, low 70s, and low 80s for tomorrow. And outside right now, we're at 72 degrees, climbing toward 85.
1: All right. Safe to say that we'll not be doing a lot of outdoor activities on Sunday.
0: Right. And it is a shame because, you know, a lot of folks like to barbecue. But again, emphasizing what the day is about. We sometimes keep forgetting.
1: We forget.
0: And it's not, everybody thinks, oh, it's for those who serve. No, it's really for those who died.
1: Yeah.
0: Gave the ultimate sacrifice. That's Memorial Day. Veterans Day, yeah, that's for those who served.
1: Yes,
0: these are the ones that gave the ultimate sacrifice.
1: Yes, yes. You watch the footage, historical footage of World War II.
0: Mm-hmm.
1: Not so much the movies, not all the Hollywood stuff, but the real stuff.
0: Yeah.
1: And you see the faces.
0: Yeah.
1: I think D-Day to me is particularly striking when you see the newsreel footage. Many of those men... 18.
0: Yeah, I was about to say 18, 19 years old. That's what shocks me.
1: Never grow any older.
0: No, exactly. Frozen in time.
1: Frozen in time as those landing craft, the gate dropped and they went into what they had to know was almost certain death.
0: My dad was, you know, fighter pilot in Vietnam and he was on the Enterprise in the squadron. He was in about half the aircraft in his squadron eventually were shot down.
1: Yeah.
0: The attrition was really bad, and many gave the ultimate sacrifice. I mean, they were never found. They were killed, some of them, I guess the lucky ones were POWs. Of course, being a POW wasn't real lucky, they did survive. They did come back.
1: Knowing you get in that plane and knowing what has happened to your comrades.
0: Yes.
1: Just take a moment to remember. Mm-hmm. I mean, have a good time over the, get a 3-day weekend, but take some time Monday to remember.
0: Most people don't even know what it's all about. They just don't.
1: It's sad. It's true. 8:15, News Talk 560, KLVI. Jim Love, Greg Bostwick. 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
1: 819 News Talk 560 KLVI. Just noticed my friend Amber Ballman from Sutherland's just posted a picture. I had forgotten. You know, today is the DeWalt Day.
0: Yes. And that starts, I think, at 8 till 2, I think.
1: Eight to one. Big sale giveaway. Mm-hmm. Got the DeWalt tent set up outside. She had a picture of the tent.
0: And boy, DeWalt makes some really good power equipment.
1: They do. In fact, I've got several stops. This is a busy day for me because I'm going to go by there and I'm going to lock my wallet in the car.
0: So you don't tend to come home with some gifts.
1: I will tell you, DeWalt is a good brand.
0: Oh, yeah.
1: I will leave all of my credit cards here in the building, and I will go over and look over the DeWalt line of tools.
0: You know, it used to be everything you buy was corded, everything, you know. They had the power. There were some battery ones out there, but they were so weak. It was like, you know, I'd rather use a corded.
1: Sure.
0: Now, the ones I have now are so powerful that why would you want a corded one?
1: Yeah, I was a holdout on that. And now they've moved up to those 20-volt batteries, which are not all that heavy and such. They've got some stuff now that'll twist your arm off.
0: Oh, yeah.
1: It has got plenty of power. And I am one of those that always says, you know, just a little more, and I'll be through. So when I finally quit, I am exhausted.
0: Yeah.
1: And I used to hate exhausted and having to roll up cords and do this and that.
0: Right, right.
1: And I'll tell you, the corded world now. Yeah. They've got corded chainsaws.
0: Lawnmowers.
1: Chainsaws. They got cordless lawnmowers. There's cordless everything.
0: One of the craziest ones I've seen now is the electric-powered zero-turn mowers. I mean, we're talking about the big boy mowers, not the little push mowers.
1: That I could actually set on.
0: Yes. Yeah.
1: Wow.
0: Yeah, now that's impressive.
1: Well, now, one that caught my eye the other day, and I don't know who makes it or how sophisticated it is, because I got to say, I like it. I like the idea. It's probably way out of my price range for the moment, is the robot mowers.
0: Oh, yes.
1: Now, I don't know exactly how it hopefully it's better than the robot vac that my granddaughter has.
0: I'd get a robot mower and be out there cutting out all my flowers.
1: Her robot vac just wanders aimlessly around.
0: I know.
1: But this mower is, I don't know if it's a GPS or how it works, but as they perfect that technology and it battery powered, that's going to be, you know, I bet within 5 years that could be the future, in particular for people with a small yard.
0: Oh, yeah.
1: You just set that mower out, hit it, sit there and have a drink and watch it mow the yard.
0: Exactly.
1: But, and again, because of this battery technology, you can get away with it. So, I'm going to stop by there and see what they got today.
0: Yeah, well, they'll have some nice stuff.
1: Yeah, indeed. News Talk 560 KLVI. The launch of SpaceX's most powerful rocket scrubbed yesterday. Issues popping up when the countdown was in the final minute. Again, talk about computers and automation.
0: Yeah.
1: So computerized and automated that could detect something at the very last moment that maybe a person would have missed.
0: Right.
1: And this story says no word of when they'll launch again. Now, this morning coming in, they're saying they may launch again today. They may try.
0: Okay.
1: I'd like to watch that. I got to do a little research on what time they might be doing it.
0: Right.
1: That's the other issue now. We're no longer dependent on networks to carry things like this, which may or may not have wide appeal. I'll just go to the right YouTube site and watch it.
0: And most of the networks don't carry stuff like that anymore.
1: No, they don't.
0: It's old hat.
1: They don't carry it, and I still have an interest in it, and I can go. SpaceX has their own channel that you can access, but there's other channels out there that'll have it sometimes. Sometimes with better commentators, the SpaceX guys, they do this so often. They've made it all so routine that they're just pretty routine when they're doing their thing.
0: Well, people in California continue to be stupid.
1: Yes.
0: Said, this is out of Los Angeles. Officials are looking into building a high-speed bus system. Now, they had the rail system, which was a bus. Now they're going to do a high-speed bus system. let's have the Greyhound bus going 150 miles an hour down the road.
1: A high-speed bus?
0: Yeah, between Los Angeles and San Francisco. The concept is still in its early stages. You might want to call it off. I was right. It says, but it calls for the buses traveling up to 140 miles per hour on freeways.
1: On freeways. High speed, 140.
0: You can't fix these people. They're absolutely insane.
1: What could possibly go wrong?
0: Exactly. It comes after California spent $14 billion on a yet-to-open high-speed rail system.
1: Why, the problem is... Besides the idiocy, what else is get on the freeway and gun it at 140? What could possibly go wrong?
0: Yeah, a bus, no doubt.
1: You know, 50, 60 people in this bus. But the other problem, it's the same problem you have in Texas is that our layout is not conducive to mass transit.
0: I missed one line to read. This is even funny. It's the funniest.
1: There's one. More?
0: Yeah. Experts say there could be some challenges at speed limitations in congested corridors.
1: there could be some limitations when the, you know.
0: And don't you bet this thing is probably robot driven.
1: Oh, don't you know? If we're going to do that, we're going to go all out.
0: It's going to be a Waymo on drugs.
1: Yeah, we'll have the latest technology.
0: Yes.
1: You think we're going to have a mere human working that day?
0: Wow.
1: But, of course, that isn't the problem. If you had, there have been proposals, you ought to have a bus between, Port Arthur and Beaumont or something. Mm-hmm. That's fine. But what are you going to do when you get to Port Arthur or Beaumont?
0: Yeah.
1: Because the bus routes are very limited,
0: yeah.
1: Because we have a very low bus ridership in town, so they don't have a lot of bus routes.
0: Yeah.
1: Same thing happens, when you go to Los Angeles, okay, now what do you do?
0: Yeah, okay, you take this high-speed bus to San Francisco. Yeah, like we said, what are you going to do then? What type of transportation are you going to use? What are you going to use?
1: So I guess...
0: We'll use a Waymo. They've got those.
1: Use
0: there,
1: a Waymo.
0: Too.
1: I just got off the bus without the driver.
0: That's true.
1: At 140. I get on the Waymo and let it drive me into the bay.
0: That place is just insane. California.
1: It is insane.
0: They've lost their minds.
1: They have absolutely. And then they wonder, as does New York,
0: mm-hmm.
1: What's going on? Why are they moving to
0: Why
1: Florida?
0: Why are they all leaving?
1: Texas. Why are these business people leaving?
0: Yeah, telling how much money that would cost. And, of course, the taxpayer would be on the hook.
1: Oh, yeah. Before it's declared a bad idea.
0: It's like that stupid bridge. It's a overpass for animals. We had that about 3 or 4 weeks ago. And it costs how many millions and millions of dollars. And, they still haven't finished it.
1: Well,
0: and the animals are only going to cross at that point. That's what it's that's the crazy part, man. They're trying to keep mountain lions, stuff from getting hit on the freeway. And they built this pathway across the freeway made out of dirt and trees and stuff. And animals are going to just logically know that's where I need to cross. I'm going to go walk over to this spot because I'm a smart animal.
1: The animals are smarter than the humans there.
0: I think they are, too.
1: They're going to say, hey, that's not real.
0: Yeah.
1: I'm not getting on that. 820, I'm waiting for the bus. 826, News Talk 560, KLVI.
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7: I'm Therese Crowley. Some movement with Iran. Secretary of State Rubio with a Memorial Day weekend outlook for averting new U.S. military action.
8: We await word on those conversations that are ongoing. There's been some slight progress. I don't want to exaggerate it, but there's been a little bit of movement, and that's good. The fundamentals remain the same. Iran can never have a nuclear weapon.
7: Secretary Rubio in Sweden for a NATO summit adds Iran wants to toll the Strait of Hormuz and talk Oman into joining them, which President Trump says is a no-go. Remembering NASCAR legend Kyle Busch, who passed away suddenly with a severe illness, age 41. His final NASCAR on Fox interview on Winning Dover last week, he was asked, why do these moments never get old?
9: You never know when the last one is.
7: Kyle's former team, Hendrix Motorsports, says as much as he loved to drive, nothing brought him more joy than being a husband, a father, and watching his son race. America's listening to Fox News.
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1: The BISD Board of Managers voting Thursday night to close the Paul A. Brown Learning Center. The campus received a D in its statewide A through F accountability ratings. The managers also voting to split Peach MacArthur pre-K through 8 into two separate schools, Peach MacArthur Elementary and South Park Middle School. Camp Mystic's chief health officer has had her nursing license suspended. The Texas State Nursing Board called Mary Liz Eastland a continuing and imminent threat to welfare. They pointed to her appearance before a legislative committee where she testified that she did not take actions to help campers when a deadly flash flood struck the Hill Country, her attorney rejecting the accusations and said that they are looking forward to defending her. 27 campers and counselors died when the floodwaters overwhelmed that camp on July the 4th. And Texas Attorney General Ken Paxton says he's dropping negative ads in his run for the Senate. His opponent, Senator John Cornyn, is keeping the course. He said at a rally in Houston that he's more electable than Paxton, whom he called a drag on the ticket. He pointed out how the attorney general was sued by his former top deputies who reported their boss's corruption to the FBI. The Biden administration's Justice Department declined to prosecute. There was a $6 million judgment paid to the whistleblowers by taxpayers following the lawsuit. Voters will decide between Paxton and Cornyn in their primary runoff on May the 26th. KLVI News Time is 8:35, and KLVI Weather is next.
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1: Well, weather is looking good, Greg.
12: It certainly is. Warming up a little bit this morning, 74 degrees. We should hit probably into the mid-80s today, maybe 86 or so. A little warmer, more sun. Rain chances are barely there, 10% for today. I don't see much happening at all, but there'll be a chance one or two areas could see some rain. Much better opportunity for rain late Saturday into Sunday. Looks like some pretty heavy storms, and I don't think it's severe, but we'll see some heavier showers coming into play at that point. Look for temperatures to reach the low 80s tomorrow because of more cloud cover and the low temperature tonight in the lower 70s. 74 right now, heading to about 86.
1: And again, got Lamar tonight.
12: Yeah, that's I was just off the phone with Coach Will just a few minutes ago.
1: Is Coach feeling better about the weather now?
12: Yeah, he feels okay, but he's a little concerned if they have to play tomorrow because of threats of rain. But I just told him, hey, Coach, just win today. You don't have to worry about it.
1: That's it. Good advice.
12: He appreciated that.
1: That, I'm quite sure. Yeah. Just win. But again, just looking at a post online, two tickets are available. You can pick them up. And let's have a sea of red out there tonight.
12: Mm-hmm.
1: I'm intending to make the game because, again, tomorrow night I've got something else to do, and it looks like I may be dodging rain if indeed there is a game tomorrow
12: right.
1: night. I'm going to confidently believe this is it tonight. So.
12: Right.
1: But I didn't wear the right shirt, so I think I'm going to have to go home and switch to red.
12: Yes.
1: And I don't see if Ms. Love wants to go. She may come out tonight. Good weather.
12: Okay.
1: She'll probably come out. She likes, well, we sit outside, so sometimes she likes that. Sometimes she wants to sit inside. Sometimes we're a little rambunctious for her in our cheering.
12: Yes. But, Yep.
1: I know it's hard to believe. 8:38 News Talk 560 KLVI.
12: So neat story here. The we had this locally just happen where a veteran body was finally identified from Korea and brought up to Jasper yesterday. Did you know about that?
1: I did know about
12: that. I can't remember the young man's name.
1: And I have lost, I too do not have that
12: but
1: story.
12: But anyway, they did disinterred his body in Hawaii back about 3 or 4 years ago, and they finally were able to identify him through DNA as this soldier from Jasper. And they brought him back with full military honors. They flew him into Intercontinental yesterday. Then they had a military escort and, different folks, the motorcycle escort type thing, over to Jasper. I think his funeral is tomorrow, maybe, I think.
1: I'll tell you, it's just amazing now the way we can identify and reunite with loved ones.
12: The reason I brought that up, this is in the news here, too. A Salt Lake City Marine who was killed in action during World War II is finally back in the U.S. He died in 19—Saipan, whatever year that was. Mm-hmm. There was a horrible battle there on the island of Saipan while fighting the Japanese. He was 27 years old. His body was not recovered, and his remains were listed later as unknown X-40. in recent years, an investigation revealed the identity of those remains. I found some parts of them, I guess, through DNA, were able to bring him back to the U.S. At the U.S. military cemetery in the Philippines. He was actually there and buried him in San Bruno, California. Wow. His family. So isn't that great? I mean, you know, it's horrible to lose.
1: It's horrible to lose someone, but the closure that gives you.
12: Well, we interviewed the family up in Jasper, and they said that the family is all back together again.
1: Yeah, you know, the closure.
12: Yeah,
1: it gives you. I think most of us are aware when someone in the family's passed, we know their burial place and can pay respect and such.
12: Right.
1: And to not know, I cannot imagine.
12: Right.
1: That feeling.
12: And
1: with the DNA.
12: And this is the technology of today.
1: Technology to be able to reunite. So again, to closure for family.
12: And of course, not only does that work for this, it works in the criminal point of view. We've had many cases lately, locally, that have been solved because of DNA.
1: Oh, yeah. No doubt about it. I mean, that is one of the ways that between the cameras we were talking about earlier, DNA, it's harder to get away with a crime these days.
12: And they'll never find out who did it. Oh, yes, they might.
1: Yes, they will.
12: Yeah.
1: 840 News Talk 560 KLVI.
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0: 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And again, for tonight's baseball, for Lamar baseball tonight, good weather.
1: Yeah, should be fine for that. I think we'll be in good shape. But, you know, hopefully it just won't come down to having to play tomorrow. I mean, tomorrow's a whole different story. It looks like the weather will be pretty crummy by mid to late afternoon tomorrow. So showers and thunderstorms are likely there and off and on all day Sunday.
0: Now, what about Monday?
1: Monday, again, a lot of shower and thunderstorm activity. So it's just one of those holiday weekends where you might have to do a lot of indoor activities. And
0: indoor activities, yeah. Or certainly do some of your grilling, maybe
1: out in the patio, carport or whatever, wherever you can do.
0: Not in the kitchen.
1: No. And for goodness sake, don't do a fried turkey in the kitchen like I did one time.
0: Oh,
1: it's just amazing I got away with that.
0: Oh, yes. We've had so many turkey misadventures. Mm-hmm. We had the leaking turkey pot that we cleverly thought we would just put a larger pot there and put it in the larger pot.
1: Didn't work out too well, huh?
0: No, it did not. It did not work out too well. Yeah. So I think everybody has those cooking mishaps where you say, hey, watch this. I got it covered. It never works out too well.
1: No.
0: News Talk 560 KLVI 845. Of course, Lindbeck coming up at 9. Right now, it's Sean Hannity and his Morning Minute.
2: The conservative underground meets right now. 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
3: When I interviewed the president, I realized something in the middle of the interview is that the president was being somewhat obscure in terms of giving the specifics. He didn't want to. And I think it was very strategic. Like, if you watch him in these gaggles at the White House, people will ask him, what is your plan for Iran? What is your... He will say, I'm not telling you. You know, why would I telegraph that? But I've known President Trump for 30 years, and I can tell you the guy I know was as happy as I've ever seen him. And had things not gone well, or they weren't consequential, fake news, CNN, that would not be the mood of the president.
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2: All right, just finishing up texting here because I plan ahead. Let's see. The auto show just got it set up. Dwayne Cohen's with us in the morning on the auto show. So, again, that's a regular Saturday for us here at News Talk 560 KLVI. So, Dwayne on the auto show coming up for the home show, of course. Starting off with Brittany Barnes, State Farm Insurance. We're going to talk about a lot of things changing in the insurance world. Plus, I guess, a little checklist to make sure you're prepared for the storm season. Really, you should always be prepared in Southeast Texas. And, of course, you're going to join us on the lawn and garden portion as we talk about some things you can do with your plants this time of the year. I suppose now with our rain patterns changing, really, we're sort of back to normal with what we should be doing this time of the
3: year. There's no need to be watering stuff in the ground. You know, the pots are a whole different story. It doesn't matter about those guys. I mean, they can dry out in a day or two after a rain. So you need to kind of monitor those. But if you have stuff in the ground, it's in good shape.
2: Almost got in trouble with a couple of my potted plants. I've been so busy this week, I did not water. And boy, if you look at them, and I don't know anything about plants really, but I do know when they look bad, something's not right. Yeah. If you'll just pay attention, I was going up the outside stairs yesterday, going upstairs, or day before, and I realized I haven't been watering.
3: Uh-oh.
2: And they were showing.
3: They were droopy?
2: Droopy. So I did some watering, got the poinsettia set out now so that they'll get the sun and get that.
3: Get a little water.
2: They get the water.
3: Yeah.
2: Boy, the other night they were getting it too. One of them got knocked over, the small one. Had to retrieve it. And then the large one survived, but they were getting plenty of water. Don't want to see any wind like that again for a while.
3: No, I don't think we'll see any severe weather coming this weekend. Yeah, just some good soaking rains.
2: Yeah. Okay. And so, just to plan to cook outside. Yeah. Maybe do some inside stuff. Visit. But tonight's going to be good, so go ahead.
3: Should be.
2: Catch Lamar.
3: Yeah, it should be a good game. Hopefully they can win and end this thing and be on to the NCAAs. That'd be great.
2: Oh, yeah. And we'll find out. Well, by Tuesday, we'll know that tale. And I guess by Tuesday, we'll know where they're going.
3: Right.
2: If they make it, and I think they will.
3: Yeah, I think so, too.
2: If they're going to College Station, Austin, or where they're
3: wherever they're going to be. It'd be somewhere fairly close by. They like to stage these teams, fairly close to their own locations if they can.
2: That's what I like. I'm not the sports expert that you guys are, and that's what always baffled me. What was that?
3: The different conferences?
2: Women's basketball.
3: Yeah.
2: They send them to where do they send them to the most ridiculous places.
3: Well, the women, didn't they play up in Portland or way across?
2: Sent them to Portland, Oregon.
3: Yeah, it's crazy.
2: Thinking like, really?
3: Yeah.
2: Really?
3: That doesn't make much sense.
2: I'm glad that.
3: Apparently they don't have to pay the bills the schools have to pay.
2: Boy, that's the truth. That was a good thing Lamar got out of that stupid conference.
3: Yeah, that Mountain West or the Rand or whatever.
2: The last stupid AD had gotten us in. And president. We are so lucky to have such great leadership at Lamar now.
3: That is great.
2: Dr. Taylor is just fantastic. Yeah. And, of course, Jeff, fantastic AD.
3: I like this story here. This is talking about AI-generated images. Said a Florida Lyft driver, of course, that's like Uber, is accused of using an AI-generated image to claim damages.
2: What?
3: Two girls were charged a $75 damage fee for spilled fries and drinks in the back seat. A photo showed the mess. Well, trouble is, it was AI generated.
2: Oh.
3: The dad called Lyft after noticing a logo for Google Gemini in the corner of the image. Oops. Mr. Lyft driver didn't count on that one. So Lyft offered to reimburse the family, you better, and said the driver would be, quote unquote, penalized.
2: I would think the driver, if you're smart, would be quote-unquote fired.
3: Yes. You know, how stupid so many people are. You know, a lot of these things, these images, if you look very closely, there's a watermark usually on them.
2: Yeah, there's a watermark.
3: Yeah.
2: And my daughter and her boyfriend use Lyft and Uber a lot when they're out of town.
3: Right.
2: And he likes Lyft. They use Lyft some, and they will use either one, but sort of likes Lyft. And
3: now that's done through your phone.
2: Yes, yeah. In fact, I put the apps on my phone so that and set everything up. So if I am out of town, which doesn't look like I will be in the near future,
3: but
2: if I'm out of town and need a ride, I can just go to your app. And if you're already signed up and such, you already got a credit card in there and such, you just tap it and do a couple of things, and they come and get you. And and it's very reassuring, particularly if you're out of town and maybe you're going to stop by and have a drink with dinner or whatever, and you just want to be safe. Or you just don't want to drive, and they've flown into a couple of places and then used a Lyft to get around the city.
3: Right.
2: And I just don't like driving in cities I'm not familiar with at night.
3: Exactly. Yeah. Now, I assume I've never been on Lyft or Uber. All these people are really vetted very carefully by the company, supposedly, right?
2: They've never had a problem, but you do hear stories. Yeah. They've never had a problem with either Lyft or Uber. And as I said here last week, I think the last time they used, and I think I can't remember which one it was, but the guy actually had a Tesla. Mm-hmm. First time Angie's ridden in a Tesla. So it's very quiet. Mm-hmm. They've never had a problem with that. But that is one of those thoughts. And you do read some stories. Of course, I guess you'd have the same issue with a traditional taxi driver.
3: Mm-hmm.
2: Though you don't hear a lot about taxis anymore.
3: No, really don't. Do we even have taxis around here? I guess we have a couple small companies left.
2: I don't know if we have one in Beaumont or not. Yeah, we did.
3: We used to. I know.
2: And I know they've used Lyft or have used Uber in Beaumont, in this area.
3: Yes.
2: So we do have Uber is available. And I know some of our guys coming in here that have flown into Jack Brooks. They've used Uber rather than rent a car.
3: Yep.
2: If they've only been here a couple of days, they've used Uber. And then we've taken them around once a year.
3: Yeah.
2: So we have that. But
3: I remember years ago, they used to have a service which would drive you by van over to the Houston airport from here. I always wondered, how does that work? I mean, I can understand if you're going over the flights are all different times of the day. Surely they weren't running multiple vans. I don't know.
2: Yeah, I don't know. And it looks like you would quite possibly end up over there.
3: And then stuck.
2: Very early.
3: Well, then it'd be either too early for your flight, or what about coming back home? You know, your flight lands at X hours and you have to wait for the van to get there. Maybe it comes in 3 or 4 hours.
2: Yeah.
3: That didn't sound like a good concept to me at all.
2: Well, and we were joking about some of the mass transit being proposed in California earlier. But you know, that's one of the problems is that in this area, in Texas, to a large extent, we just are too big and just not built for mass transit.
3: No.
2: We're just not built for it.
3: No.
2: And you want to be able to go someplace when you want to go.
3: Well,
2: now, I suppose if you have a loft apartment in downtown Houston, the Metro would work.
3: Yeah.
2: If you just
3: And I've been on the Metro. I've been on the Metro before, and I like it. I think it's pretty cool.
2: Oh, I think it is too. But that would be, and you can find everything you need on that Metro right in that area.
3: Yeah.
2: But if you want to go out to League City or something, now what do you do?
3: Now the problem is, you know, most everybody has cars in our state. I mean, they have the ability to drive. Go to New York City, I think probably half the people in New York City don't even have a car.
2: Yeah, it works for New York City. Yeah. We have mass transit in Texas, and it's called your car or truck.
3: Yep, exactly.
2: Basically, that is our mass transit.
3: That's it.
2: And I don't think, no matter how hard you try, certainly not in our lifetime, are you going to move people over.
3: Right.
2: To catching a bus.
3: Yeah, yeah.
2: Well, that wraps it up for us. I will see you tomorrow.
3: All right.
2: Had a good time. And coming up next, it's Glenn Beck. And, of course, following Glenn Beck, we've got Clay and Buck, Sean Hannity, Michael Berry this afternoon. Who knows what Michael will be talking about, all upcoming on News Talk 560 KLVI. Let's close it out with our national anthem.

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2: It's the end of an era for late night television. CBS announced last summer that it was canceling The Late Show with Stephen Colbert due to financial reasons. Over a dozen stars showed up to bid the comedian farewell, including Paul McCartney, Ryan Reynolds, Paul Rudd, and Jimmy Kimmel. Tributes began pouring in on social media, including from former President Obama. The show closed out with Colbert and McCartney turning off the lights to the Ed Sullivan Theater. The Osborne family is partnering with a digital entertainment company, Hyperreal, to create a digital avatar of Ozzy Osbourne.
4: The singer's wife, Sharon Osbourne, and son, Jack Osbourne, shared details about the partnership during the Licensing Expo of 2026 in Las Vegas. Jack explained Ozzy will exist digitally as himself for as long as we have computers. He also said the avatar will be true to the real-life Prince of Darkness, responding to prompts the way that the singer would in real life. Sharon said they'll be taking the Ozzy avatar around the world so people can talk to him. She also said that Elvis Presley died 50 years ago and everybody knows who Elvis is, adding, "I just want that for my Ozzy." I'm Mark Mayfield.
2: And that's entertainment. I'm Daria Albinger.
5: Peek-a-boo. Peek-a-boo, smile.
6: Smile, buddy.
5: Come on, smile. Oh, honey, he's still not smiling.
6: Maybe he's not a smiler.
5: Yeah, maybe he's just not a happy baby.
6: Maybe he's just being a boy. You know how boys are.
5: Or maybe he's teething. Oh, poor baby, I think his gums hurt.
6: Maybe he's just tired.
5: Or maybe his tummy hurts. He didn't eat that much.
6: Maybe he's not ticklish.
5: You think maybe he's scared of the dog?
6: Maybe he'll outgrow it. Maybe it's a phase. Maybe he just doesn't like smiling.
5: Maybe he has autism, and we can definitely do something to help.
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8: The Knicks defended home court in the Eastern Conference Finals. They pummeled the Cavs in Game 2 last night in Madison Square Garden. New York head coach Mike Brown on Cleveland's attitude heading into Game 3.
9: They were down, 0-2 against Detroit. And again, Cleveland is well coached. Kenny's an excellent coach. And they have a load of talent on that team. We know those guys are hungry and they don't quit.
8: As for the Western Conference Finals, that'll shift to San Antonio. The series there tied at a game apiece. Thunder will look to steal home court back from the Spurs tonight. The Chicago Bears reaffirmed plans to leave Chicago after the team revealed they've exhausted all options to keep the team in the city. Over to the ice, the Golden Knights go for a 2-0 lead in their set. They'll visit the Avalanche in the Western Conference Final this evening at 8 o'clock. And legendary NASCAR driver Kyle Busch has passed away. He was just 41. It happened after a short, severe illness. Busch won 63 Cup Series races and series titles in 2015 and 2019. That's sports. I'm Scott Davidson.

0: out into Sunday. We'll look for a high today in the low to mid 80s, the low tonight near 70. It's Greg Bostrick, your market basket with a forecast on News Talk 560 KOVI.
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0: done it. I think we can win all these races, but we're going to have to show up. The governor is right to be sounding the alarm. Texans are going to have to step up to make sure we win this fall.
1: No doubt. Chip Roy, the runoff Tuesday. Texans, get out and vote. Appreciate the time, sir.
0: Hey, God bless you. Talk soon. Take care.
1: For sure. All right, we'll come back. Tulsi Gabbard has posted more about her resignation. And we also have a statement from President Trump, not only about Tulsi, but also about Don Jr.'s wedding, which is vintage Trump, the way that he has handled that. We will read both of those for you when we return. But I want to tell you, as we are rolling into Memorial Day weekend, it is finally getting warm across much of the country. And that means it is trees, plants, shrubs. It is the time of year when many of you are out there deciding that you are going to make new decisions when it comes to plants in your communities. Whether you live in a house, whether you live in an apartment, whether you live in a condo, wherever you are, Fast Growing Trees has things for you and you are going to love them. And I got to be careful what I mention on here because you guys go buy up every single time we mention any of these products, even when I mention them and I mispronounce them and we get deluged with people saying, you're a moron, Clay. How do you not know how to pronounce? 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
10: 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Next Thursday on Netflix, the season two debut of The Four Seasons, starring Tina Fey, Will Forte, Coleman Domingo, and more. 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Next Monday on Acorn TV, the start of the psychological thriller Summer Water. Next Wednesday on Amazon Prime Video, the launch of the new Marvel series Spider-Noir, starring Nicolas Cage. Next Thursday on Hulu, the season 2 premiere of Deli Boys. Next Thursday over on Paramount Plus, the fourth season launch of Criminal Minds Evolution. And next Friday on Apple TV, the series start of Star City, as well as the John Travolta film Propeller One-Way Night Coach.
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0: If anybody complains, welcome back into Clay and Buck, about our discussion about aliens, I would submit to you they're probably just trying to hide the truth from all of you, and maybe they're working with the aliens. Dean Cain, funny comment here on my Lewis and Clark show idea that I've been hammering for years. Dang it, I thought Clay said Lois and Clark. Oh, very, very well played. Of course, Dean Cain, Superman, in the Lois and Clark show back in the day. Lois and Clark, very different than Lewis and Clark. Also very successful, however. When we come back, we're going to be joined by Steve Deese. He is a super successful Iowa radio host who's also been dabbling in a lot of different entertainment, author, podcast host, and he's got a brand new book, Why Independence Day, America's Great Because God is Good. We will discuss that with him when we do return, and we'll also get to many of your talkbacks on this final half hour of show we have before we roll into the Memorial Day weekend. Thanks to all of you. More in a bit.
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4: News. I'm Tom Graham. Tulsi Gabbard resigning as director of national intelligence, adding she's stepping down to help her husband after he was diagnosed with a rare form of bone cancer.
5: She said that Abraham has been her rock since they've been married, and she submitted her resignation letter to the president and two members of the senior staff, announcing that her last day would be June 30th.
4: Fox's David Spunt in Washington. President Trump praising the new leader of the Federal Reserve, Kevin Warsh, sworn in today at a White House ceremony.
6: Honestly, I really mean this. This is not said in any other way. I want Kevin to be totally independent. I want him to be independent and just do a great job. Don't look at me. Don't look at anybody. Just do your own thing and do a great job.
4: The president often sparred with outgoing Fed Chair Jerome Powell. 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
7: I'm Jim Love with KLVI News. The BISD Board of Managers voting Thursday night to close the Paul A. Brown Learning Center. The campus received a D in its statewide A through F accountability ratings. The managers also voted to split Peach MacArthur pre-K through 8th into two separate schools, Peach MacArthur Elementary and South Park Middle School. Camp Mystic's chief health officer has had her nursing license suspended. The Texas State Nursing Board called Mary Liz Eastland a continuing and imminent threat to public welfare. They pointed to her appearance before a legislative committee where she testified that she did not take any actions to help campers when a deadly flash flood struck the Hill Country. Her attorney rejecting the accusations and said in a statement she is looking forward to defending herself. 27 campers and counselors died when the floodwaters overwhelmed that camp on July the 4th. And beachgoers, beware, the seaweed is back at Galveston and Surfside beaches. Large quantities of seaweed making their way from the Atlantic, and they are washing ashore on the Gulf Coast, which has been the case every year since 2011. The latest reports show moderate amounts of seaweed at Galveston Bay, but the coast from Bolivar Beach on up is getting clobbered. I'm Jim Love. For these and other stories, go to KLVI.com.

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14: It's August 2023, a county government meeting in Pennsylvania's Lehigh Valley. A young woman, early 20s, steps up to the mic to speak.
15: My two-month-old son was happily drinking milk from his bottle when he quickly started choking, turned blue, and went limp. My boyfriend transported our son to the changing table as I grabbed an anti-choking device and my boyfriend began assembling it. Two pumps of the device and my son was conscious, gasping for air and coughing up milk.
14: They all went to the ER to make sure the baby was okay.
15: But upon arriving at Lehigh Valley Hospital, the diagnosis quickly became something so different.
14: One of the doctors had a theory.
15: She stated to my father and mother-in-law that we are young, first-time parents who got frustrated with our baby and violently shook him to make him stop crying, and a confession would only make things easier for us.
14: The parents were told to leave the hospital without their son, and he wouldn't come home for 7 whole months.
15: I'm a postpartum mom dealing with the grief and the trauma of my son being ripped from my arms. And I'm a mom who lost everything in less than 24 hours due to one doctor's misdiagnosis. Enough is enough.
14: And then the next person speaks. And the next one. The stories they tell form a pattern of parents walking into a Lehigh Valley hospital to get help for a child, only to leave without them. And the same doctor's name kept coming up again and again. A pediatrician.
16: I ask you, what kind of doctor does this?
14: That's what I wanted to know, too. From Serial Productions and the New York Times, I'm Diane Neary, and this is The Preventionist, a story about a doctor and the rise of a powerful field of pediatric medicine.
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8: 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How did my father become this scheming mastermind? 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

0: and see if we can bring back home, because our tax base has been eroded.
1: It's fine.
2: They're not bringing me home. I'm not leaving Florida. And remember, Cuomo famously said, if you're pro-life and pro-assault weapon, you're not a New Yorker, and there's no place in the state of New York for you. I mean, so they begged me to go. Now what? Now she wants me to come back because she wants my money?
3: Well, you are exactly typical of, you know, born and bred, dyed in the wool New Yorkers who've been driven out, basically, because this state, this city, is just on a suicide mission. And I think the Democratic Party is on a suicide mission, because Kathy Hochul and Chuck Schumer are supposedly moderate Democrats. Joe Biden, we were sold as a moderate Democrat who would bring back normality. And what do? They have bent over to the left, which has hijacked their party, which is a minority of Democrats, but they have enormous power in that party. And you can see, even you just look at the California debate for the gubernatorial campaign, they're all just like in 2019 presidential debate, putting their hands up and saying, yay, to free healthcare for illegal aliens. That's what we're paying for. It's not even welfare for American citizens. It's welfare for foreign fraudsters who know that they can come to this country, come to this city, to sanctuary cities like New York, and make lots of money, get rich, drive around in Porsches by ripping off taxpayers, law-abiding taxpayers. It's so corrosive. And the Democratic Party is not what it used to be. And the cowards, I despise people like Schumer, and I despise Pelosi and Kathy Hochul and those old school Democrats who allowed this to happen to their party and allowed their voters who trusted them to.
2: All they care about is power. Let me just give you one last warning. The next thing to come in New York is a wealth tax. Then when you want to get out, Miranda, if you don't get out soon enough, then they're going to have an exit tax. Mark my words, and I didn't even get to Mamdani defending the anti-Semitic rioters who stormed a New York City synagogue, but we'll do that another time. Miranda Devine, love your work at the New York Post. Appreciate you more than you know. Thank you.
3: Terrific. Thanks so much.
2: 800-941-SEAN if you want to be a part of the program.
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16: It'll be over soon. I'm Lisa Brady, Fox News. That's what President Trump just said about the conflict with Iran, predicting oil prices will tumble when it does end, during a speech north of New York City focusing on the economy and saying Democrat policies are bad for business.
17: They are Democrats. You know why? Because their policies are dumb. Their policies are very dumb.
16: Adding they voted against the tax cuts and everything else in his big, beautiful bill.
17: And if they get in, you're going to have open borders again. You're going to have millions of people coming in.
16: The president in Suffern, New York, while Democrats argue people are suffering under the president's policies.
18: Memorial Day might be the kickoff for the summer, but under this administration and Donald Trump, it's a kick to the you-know-what in your family budget.
16: Senate Minority Leader Chuck Schumer rejecting Trump claims of progress. Director of National Intelligence Tulsi Gabbard will step down at the end of June, announcing today that her husband has been diagnosed with a rare form of bone cancer, the fourth cabinet member to leave during the second Trump term. The criminal case against Salvadoran immigrant Kilmar Abrego Garcia is tossed out by a federal judge in Tennessee.
19: U.S. District Judge Waverly Crenshaw granted Abrego Garcia's dismissal motion for what he and his lawyers claimed was a selective, vindictive prosecution. The defendant was accused by the DOJ in a human smuggling case. He was at one point deported to his native El Salvador last year, but the courts ordered the federal government to facilitate his return. Judge Crenshaw, in his study of the evidence, said if Abrego Garcia had not successfully challenged the deportation, the prosecution he threw out would not have been brought.
16: Fox's Grinnell Scott. The government says Abrego Garcia entered the U.S. illegally and still wants to deport him to a third-party country. 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
16: The Pentagon releases another round of unclassified files about UFOs, now known as UAPs, unidentified anomalous phenomena.
23: One video comes from a Coast Guard infrared sensor. It shows an object detected in April 2024 flying near a plane in the southeastern U.S. Another video is labeled Syrian UAP, instant acceleration. The Pentagon says this video comes from an infrared military platform and was classified, but lawmakers want more. Now, the Pentagon's office studying UAPs says there's no evidence these videos reveal something from outer space, but it concedes that the military can't explain what's seen in some of the videos.
16: Fox's Chad Pergram on Capitol Hill. The NASCAR world still in shock over the sudden death of record-setting driver Kyle Busch. Fans leaving flowers and M&Ms outside the headquarters of his racing team in Welcome, North Carolina.
0: Busch spent a ton of time here. It's where they set up the race cars each week. It's where they would hold team meetings and more. But now there is a growing memorial for the NASCAR legend.
16: Fox's Madison Scarpino.
0: Sources say that he was in a simulator when he was unresponsive Wednesday. And just weeks ago, he did appear to be ill at a race in New York, reportedly suffering with a sinus cold, and even radioed his team for a doctor.
16: A 911 call revealing the 41-year-old had shortness of breath and was coughing up blood on Wednesday when he was hospitalized the day before he died. Despite his public pressure on the previous Fed chief, President Trump telling the new chair, Kevin Warsh, he wants him to be independent.
2: Don't look at me. Don't look at anybody. Just do your own thing and do a great job, okay?
16: After his White House swearing in, Warsh emphasizing a need for independence, but also to learn from past successes and mistakes. Back-to-back records for the Dow, up 294 points to 50,579, even higher during the session. I'm Lisa Brady, Fox News.
3: A new Texas law, which would stop time changes, has a provision that requires the federal government to act first. It was passed last session by Representative Will Metcalf.
4: The antiquated practice of springing forward and falling back and changing our clocks twice a year is frustrating to many people in modern day society.
3: It may soon go into effect. House Republicans are reviving a bill that would make daylight saving the national standard. President Trump on social media called the time change a big inconvenience and for the government a very costly event. San Antonio ISD officials say they haven't decided yet what to do with the former Lamar Elementary School campus. The district closed the school 2 years ago because of low enrollment. Several possible partnerships are being considered as part of the district's plan to repurpose facilities. District officials say community surveys have suggested using the campus for fine arts programs, early childhood services, or a green space. Some residents say the school should not have been closed. I'm Joe Morano.
24: Heads up, Texas.
25: So you don't hit my car when I'm sitting at a stoplight.
24: Heads up, Texas.
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24: Heads up, Texas.
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24: Heads up, Texas. 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

0: statistics used to be an insult. Now there's a greater understanding that there can be beauty and genius in what is, shall we say, atypical. This is a young man named Seth Scott. He's a high school senior at Plano High School in Plano, Texas. This was the graduating class of 2018. Seth is autistic. He got up in front of his graduation class and gave the speech of his life. This is what every commencement speech is trying to be, and almost none of them ever hits. I won't play the whole speech for you, but this is the conclusion of his graduation speech, and I want you to hear that.
1: Are your next steps where you want to go? If they aren't, then step off of that path. Will that be unexpected? It probably will be if you are not sharing your hopes and dreams with your loved ones. Don't follow someone else's dreams. Don't waste time on something you never wanted. Do the unexpected. It is your life that you are living, not anyone else's. So do what fulfills you. Don't fear the future. Don't fear the unknown. Will it be unexpected? Yes. Yes, it will. But that does not make it wrong. Remember, if you are following in someone else's footsteps, you will only get where they want to go. Be the unexpected like me. Do the unexpected for the benefit of others. Live the unexpected for your own happiness. Congratulations to the Plano Senior High School graduating class of 2018. Best wishes to you all.
0: David writes, choose your friends and career associates wisely. Surround yourself with hardworking, successful people. It's not the amount of friends, but the quality of them. Remember, it only takes six to carry you out of here, and if you have six good friends, you know you can count on them. You'll be blessed. Don't let life overwhelm you, and always remember to trust God. He can't fix your problems, but he gives you strength to weather the storm. I could go on for hours here, Michael. John writes, I think the thing many graduates need to hear, and yes, it has been said, but you will fail. You won't be amazing at everything you attempt. But treat every failure as a lesson to prepare you for the next big thing, even if you fail at that too. We are in an era of participation trophies and expectations of positive feedback, but life will deal you lemons. Just because your school teachers may offer you a makeup credit or replacement grade, life doesn't have to, and usually doesn't. Jewel Cox writes, if you get a clerical job at Apple HQ, take it. My mother said I was too young to live 2 hours away. I think she regrets that she didn't take that job. Pat says, you can marry more in a minute than you can make in a lifetime. Boy, that's true. Just as easy to love a rich woman. When my wife hears me say that jokingly, she says, are you saying you regret that I didn't have any money? No, I'm saying I think it's a funny line. Chris Grout writes, when I was trying to get an appointment to one of the service academies, I met with one of my dad's friends who was a retired Army colonel. Two things he instilled with me in terms of the military, but are useful in overall life. Number one, don't lie. It'll come back to bite you in the butt. Number two, there's nothing more worthless than a truckload of second lieutenants. That is, you may have rank, but you don't know crap till you start out. So listen to your experienced men. I've applied that throughout my career, and it's never led me astray. Frio writes, you got to feel like hell to get what you want. Sorry, you got to fight like hell, not feel like hell. You got to fight like hell to get what you want. It's true. Denise writes, you will probably have a job that has nothing to do with your degree. So true. Randall writes, go to law school in the city or at least state where you want to practice. Unless you're going to go to one of the top 5 or 10 law schools in the country, it's all just regional. If you go to college, don't major in something useless. Major in something science or business related. Try to live on half your income. Having a cool car does not impress strangers, and the burden a huge car payment will be on your life just isn't worth it. Be more interested in actually having money than looking like you have money and not having it. Life is not about having the least amount of responsibility possible. Boy, ain't that the truth. You're going to have to do some things in your life that you don't want to do. You're going to have to work for people who you don't like or do a job that you're not in love with. And finally, Randall writes, working hard is not enough. You also have to make good career decisions. Question would be, how do you make those decisions? That's a tougher nut to crack. I have thoughts on it, but this isn't my day to offer advice where listeners are. Penny Banker Mertz writes, say no a whole lot more. Well, I agree with that. Learning to say no. Just taking control of your own calendar. I am amazed at how many people have no control of where they're going to be and when they're going to be there because of their inability to say no. If they are invited to something, they think they're supposed to go to it. And they can't imagine that someone invite them to something and they choose not to go. I don't go to anything. And it makes people mad. And I'm okay with that. Because I could be a people pleaser. I was for much of my life. And I could show up at all these events I don't want to go to. I didn't plan the event. You did. I didn't choose to have the event. You did. I don't want to go. I want to have control of my schedule. That gives me happiness. That lets me do what I most want to do when I most want to do it. Well, I have grandkids. Okay, do stuff with your grandkids. I'm not saying you don't. You don't need to worry that everything I say is an indictment of you. I'm telling you what works for me. May not work for you. What you're doing is questioning your own decisions. Jeff says, don't take yourself too seriously. I agree with that. Sharon writes, first off, college or trade school completed. Don't get married until you're established. Have a good job and don't get married or have kids until you do. Wayne Eastus writes, no matter what job you take or where you work, save, save, save. Dean Butler writes, never give up. You don't have to be the smartest. Just outwork everybody else and you'll be successful. If you're starting a new job, not making any mistakes, you're not really doing anything. Elizabeth says, start saving now. You are already behind. Christopher Allen Rosella says, don't be like me. Save yourself. Learn algebra. Danny Ezer Hargrave writes, do not become a teacher. Anything but a teacher. Michael McEachern says, avoid the stupid people. Problem is, stupid people don't come with a label. It's figuring out who the stupid people are. There's your life skill. Thomas Troy says, vote Republican. They may not be perfect, but the other side is insane. Peggy Maycole Bassett writes, save and pay cash, no loans. Liz Sunderman writes, Roth IRA. Greg Barrett says, go to the oil field. Well, that's certainly true when the oil field's booming. But if you're going into oil, which I'm all in favor of, just know it ain't for the weak of heart. It's been doing great now, but I've known people who've been up and down and up and down, and that it takes a special person to be able to get through that. A special person indeed. I'll bet you we've got 10,000 sweet little old ladies of 70 or more that would make a pound cake that you could eat cold and enjoy.
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10: Thank God we live to tell the tale.
8: I'm Arturo Castro, and I've been lucky enough to do stuff like Broad City and Narcos and Roadhouse and so many commercials about back pain. And now I'm starting a podcast because honestly, guys, I don't feel the space is crowded enough. 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
8: Each week, I'll be sitting down with some of the most hilarious actors and writers and comedians, people like Ed Helms.
12: I climbed up and was just like, ah!
8: Diane Guerrero.
13: And then she goes, you're on your own. You have to run.
8: And Joseph Gordon-Levitt.
14: I love storytelling and I love you, so I can't wait.
8: Together, we're going to puzzle our way through the most buck wild true escape stories of all time.
15: Like, what should you do? Maybe write a musical?
13: I would hide under the desk.
16: I'll tie a rope around the fish's neck and use it to, like, water ski across the moat.
8: So we'd love for you to come hang with us for some of the greatest escapes in history.

Don't go water skiing. I tangled with the propeller and spent the weekend in the hospital. Okay. Melissa writes, take a vacation between graduation and starting your job. When you start working, you don't stop, hopefully, until retirement. I went straight from graduation to my job that lasted 30 years. I wish I'd taken a little break before beginning my 30-plus years journey, but I did love my job. You know, that's not necessarily something everyone is able or willing to do. I was able because after college and then law school, the University of Texas sent me to England to get another law degree. And while I was there, my wife was a year ahead of me, and so she started practicing law. And so I would get a little money from her. I had some money left over that I had saved. And I lived in England for a year getting a degree. And I traveled. And I traveled like I've never been able to travel before or since. I went to Ireland for St. Patrick's Day. I bought a car for $1,000.